0: Making our way through the evening this My Exit Monday with All I Did Was Dream of You. That's Biba Doobie with the Marias. Now, that's not going to be on Biba Doobie's new record, by the way. She's got a new record coming by the end of the year called Pylon, but that song's not on there. I like that one a lot. I got a classic from the Specials on the way, some new music from Burlington's Francesca Blanchard. And we'll hear a new song, kinda, from Maren Morris. Thanks for leaving regular radio behind and joining me here. My friend, I appreciate you being there.
1: So he kind of clocked my piano and looked at me and said, "Two pianos, what a beautiful life." It was one of those passing comments, but it just struck me. Yeah, I do have two pianos, and yeah, it is a beautiful life.

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0: One of the biggest records of 1981 is coming up in just a little bit. Thomas Dolby played keyboards on the song we're going to hear from. Coming up, Unchain My Heart from 1987. It's Joe Cocker on WEXT Radio.

0: extrêmement les choses. 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
1: New music discovery. Francesca Blanchard from Burlington, Vermont. Her EP is called Quit Music. We hope that's not going to happen, Francesca. Just saying. The Specials with Rudy, A Message to You. And we heard Hard Liquor and Soft Rock, a song that did not appear on the Hero album in 2016 from Maren Morris, but it's on the Hero A Second Wind. In fact, it was a song that she wrote back then but never recorded. Huh, pretty cool. Glad we got that out there. My name's Chris Wink. Thanks for letting me be your DJ this My Exit Monday. Thomas Dolby played keyboards on this record called Four. Specifically, he contributed the signature synth sound on the biggest hit called Urgent. But I always love the intro that he did to this song on WEXT Radio. It's Foreigner.

0: Going back to 2011, WEXT was one of the first radio stations to play that band, The Head and the Heart. That's a fan favorite, lost in my mind. And we heard Beaches in Tennessee from Cage the Elephant and a classic from Foreigner's 4 record, Waiting for a Girl Like You. Thanks for dropping by. 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
0: Perhaps nothing ties your stomach in a knot like late-day meetings with your boss. 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

Going Shopping with the Strokes. The album is called Reality Awaits, and it came out in June. 97.7 and 106.1 WEXTRadio.org. The latest from Houndmouth, too, that was Tiger Blood and Grandma's Hands, classic music from Bill Withers. My name's Chris Wink. Thank you for letting me be your DJ. Thanks for joining me here on a My Exit Monday. Bobby Z is our My Exit DJ coming up. 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It's a lot of fun, and it's easy. We'll coach you through the whole thing. Don't worry about it. Days like this. Whew. Sometimes those are good. Sometimes not so much, right? Here's the duo known as Late Night Thoughts on WEXTRadio.org.

know I could have beat up that fella, but it was her that had hopped into his car. Many times I fought to protect her, but this time she was going too far. Now some folks, they call me a coward, 'cause I left her at the drive-in that night. But I'd rather have names thrown at me than to fight for a thing that ain't right.

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1: Good evening. Welcome to Z's Attic. Dave Michaels and I were talking a while back about artists with demo or acoustic albums out there, and Dave suggested that it may be a good show idea. I agreed. So here's what I came up with. Dave turned me on to this Stephen Stills demo collection called Just Roll Tape. It was released in 2007, but recorded in 1968. Check it out.

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1: So he kind of clocked my piano and looked at me and said, two pianos. What a beautiful life. It was one of those passing comments, but it just struck me. Yeah, I do have two pianos. And yeah, it is a beautiful life.

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4: 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The one I found is apparently a Japanese import. Here's a couple of cuts from it.

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0: Thank you very much. Thank you.
1: Nice, right? Noted Scottish guitarist Hamish Stewart gave us the soulful vocals on Ain't No Sunshine, Paul on Brushes. And no, Paul didn't write Ain't No Sunshine. This next record is called Early Takes. Dave turned me on to this one also. It's a George Harrison release from around 2011.
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0: 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My son Nick is here with me tonight up in the attic. How you doing there, Nick?
5: Hello. George's good friend and love triangle partner, Eric Clapton, released a live acoustic album in the early 90s. Let's play a couple you might have missed, unless you have the record, of course.

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1: Thank you, Nick. That was great. Neil Young released his 1970 acoustic show, Live at the Cellar Door, in 2013. You're in the Attic with me, Bobby Z.

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9: They're big songs, and they're designed for big venues. 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
7: Our new Sense of Place Dublin series starts tomorrow, so we're revisiting that session with The Edge from a few years back, where he talks about transforming old U2 songs and how being in a band together for so long has changed their perspectives on some of those tracks. That's today. I'm Raina Duris. This is an Encore World Cafe. It was 40 years ago that this band played with U2 at the Amnesty International Tour at Giant Stadium. And at one point, this band ceremoniously handed over their instruments to U2 to complete one of their own songs. It was seen as kind of a passing of the rock and roll torch. It's The Police, Synchronicity 2.

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1: Hey, it's World Cafe. I'm Raina Duris, and tomorrow you are off to the Emerald Isle as we begin our brand new Sense of Place Dublin series. Thought I'd start things a little early today, though, with maybe Ireland's most famous band, U2. Here's a session I recorded back in 2023 with U2 guitarist The Edge. Enjoy. If you had a chance to go back and change something in your past, would you take it? Are there things that you did or choices you made that you might like to try a different way now that you're a bit older and wiser? U2 has been a band for more than four decades. They've grown and changed a lot since they started. And on their brand new album, Songs of Surrender, they revisit 40 songs from their back catalog and perform them in entirely new ways. Today, I'm joined by U2 guitarist The Edge. He produced and curated the new album, and we'll discuss the significance of the songs they chose and why the band wanted to revisit, re-record, and in some cases, rewrite songs from their past. He'll also share early U2 stories and talk about how playing those old songs in fresh ways helped prepare them to start writing their next album of all new songs. Our conversation begins in a moment, but first, from Songs of Surrender, here is the reworked version of With or Without You. U2 on World Cafe.

0: That was U2 from their new album, Songs of Surrender, a 40-song collection of their own reimaginings of songs from their own catalog. And today, from U2, The Edge joins me to talk about the album. Welcome to the World Cafe.
1: Thank you, and it's a pleasure to be here.
0: It's so great to have you. I know you were the sort of driving force in making this album. You curated the album. What did that role, the curator role, entail?
1: Well, it was a project that sort of organically grew because initially, you know, no one was expecting this collection. Our record label were not asking us for it. But during lockdown, I had nothing to do. And Bono was working on what became Surrender, his book. And this idea had been floating around for a while. It's like, maybe we should expand on the acoustic versions of some of our songs and, you know, do it as a fan-centric thing. So I started work on a few. And as the momentum gathered on this experiment, I started to get very excited. And I was playing these demos to Bono. And so it sort of really took on its own momentum after a while. And at a certain point, we had so many of these new versions that we came up with the idea to almost sort of make it an internal rhyme with what Bono's book was made up of, which was 40 chapters, each one a song title. So we said, well, why don't we just aim to do 40 reimagined versions of U2 songs, which is what we ended up doing. And by coincidence, we have a song called One and we have a song called 40. So it kind of, in some ways, it was, once we figured that out, it was an obvious thing to do. And our whole thing was, from the beginning, if we're going to do this, we have to make these versions different in some way. They can't in any way reference the original. So we thought, well, an overarching idea might be to use intimacy as the kind of the thread. So, you two recordings over the years have been, you know, designed mostly to fit into our live shows. So it's a rock band in full flight mostly, and they're big songs and they're designed for big venues. But this was the opposite. It was like, well, let's take these same songs, but we'll have it like Bono's singing into your ear.
0: Yeah, yeah. I'm so glad you said that, because that was my first thought. It's like, well, U2, I kind of think of as this kind of arena stadium rock band. And on this record, it feels like you're there in the room with me, singing right to me or playing right to me. The collection is divided into four parts. It's sort of four albums, one for each band member. Could you kind of explain the idea behind that?
1: Again, we're four individuals and we all have our different personalities and bring different things to the band. And when we'd kind of put the four records in order, and that was one of the fun things, was just to be DJ for a minute and try and find the connections between the different songs. They fell quite quickly into these four separate albums, if you want. And then it was, right, well, who suits which collection? That was, I don't know, I couldn't explain exactly why, but it just was one of the easier things. It just seemed obvious which band member suited which collection. I guess it's, you know, just an intuitive thing, really.
0: I'm speaking with The Edge of U2 on World Cafe. One of the songs on your section of the collection is the reworking of Pride in the Name of Love, originally released on the Unforgettable

0: Fire in 1984. And it is, it's a pretty significant reworking. We'll talk about how you changed the arrangements to the songs in a minute, but I want to touch on the lyrical changes in this one and the title. The song was originally written with Dr. Martin Luther King Jr. in mind, but on Songs of Surrender, the full title is Pride in the Name of Love for Aylin Curdy. And people might remember Aylin Curdy. He was the little Syrian boy who drowned in the Mediterranean in 2015. And the photo of his body washed up on the beach was shared around the world. Why was Aylin the person that you wanted to memorialize in this new version?
1: You know, sometimes a song will just tell you what to do. And we were working on this version, and out of thin air, Bono starts riffing new lyrics, and I'm like, whoa, where are we going here? And that was the new verse. You know, one boy washed up, you know, on a beach, you know, and I was like, whoa, what is that? And then later we kind of talked it through, and he explained that that image had just hit him at that moment, and he just almost improvised those lyrics, I would say. And it was powerful to see this happen. And again, the thing about these arrangements is that they have directed us to, mm-hmm. in places to write new words, in places to write a lot of new musical motifs and new sections for songs. So Pride is a great example because it contains both new lyrics, but also completely new music motifs, a new section in the middle that wasn't in the original to replace the guitar solo. And we also used elements that had originally been recorded for a remix by an Indian DJ and remix artist, Karsh Kale. So some of the choral voices that come into the arrangement are actually recorded by his team in India. So it's it's got an international legacy and heritage there as well. So I'm really happy with how this one turned out because it sort of demonstrates all of the things that we were hoping we would achieve with all of these songs.
0: There's so much to listen for. Here it is. It's Pride in the Name of Love from U2.

0: U2's new take on Pride in the Name of Love, that is from Songs of Surrender, their new collection of reworked versions of many of the songs from their catalog. I'm Raina Duris, joined by U2's guitarist, The Edge. You have a producer credit on these new versions. You did the musical arrangements. We talked earlier about how you're used to being this sort of this big arena-style band, and many of these are quite intimate. But you do perform these songs live all the time. You have for years, and songs do morph and change from their album versions when you're playing them on stage. Were there things that you incorporated from the live show that weren't on the original recordings that ended up on these ones?
1: I think we did take some ideas from more stripped down arrangements that we'd done live. For instance, Every Breaking Wave became probably its more iconic version when we stripped it down to the piano and played it on the last few tours. And that's the version that we've sort of referenced on the collection. And that was, to some extent, seeing what happened with those songs and a couple of other U2 songs over the years, where really stripping them back to the very basics, you kind of hear the song in a fresh way. That was part of the encouragement for doing all of this work. And what we learned, I think, during this whole process is that, you know, a song, if it is realized in any form, can be changed. It's like it's somewhat indestructible. You can take it in all kinds of different directions, it'll still hang together, but it might speak to you in a different way. I think that was what was exciting to us.
0: I'm speaking with The Edge of U2 on World Cafe. You are a band that have been around for decades. You have many, many devoted fans. Was there any trepidation about altering some of these really big hits that your fans and pop culture in general have a deep relationship with?
1: I think very early on we asked ourselves that question, and we basically gave ourselves permission to suspend any sense of reverence for the originals. And once we'd freed ourselves from that, then it was just fun, and we would experiment and we would try different things. And sometimes a song took a couple of goes to really connect with the spirit of this project. You know, The Fly is a good example. The first version that I tried had acoustic guitar playing the traditional Fly riff, and Adam was doing his usual parts. And it was fine. It was hanging together really well. But it was kind of a little bit too much of a facsimile of the original. So we started again, and we ended up doing this kind of dueling basses thing where I'm playing bass at the top end of the instrument, Adam's playing bass at the low end.

0: And it turned out so great. I arranged some percussion, and it's got this totally different feeling from the original. It's like the Fly has been out all night in some very dodgy nightclubs, and the atmosphere has got this kind of slinky, almost Tom Waits quality. And I just thought it was really, I'm happy we sort of went beyond that first version, because we ended up getting, I think, something much more unique.
1: Yeah. Well, I want to go back and talk about a song that you wrote when we were very young, Stories for Boys. It's a song originally from the 1980 debut, Boy. Take us back, if you can. What can you recall from the day in the studio recording the original in, I guess, 1980-ish, when you were around 19 years old?
0: Well, actually, the very first studio recording of Stories for Boys was 79, because it was part of an EP that we did, which was the prize from winning a talent contest, which we won in 79, before we had signed to Island Records. So it was before we had an official album record deal. And so we got to release this 12-inch, three-track 12-inch through CBS Ireland, and on that was Stories for Boys. So we got to record that. That was our first really professional level recording studio experience, and we learned so much. And I just remember kind of the terror of being in this super, like, top-end professional studio. I think we recorded part of it in Dublin, part in London.

0: I would have been 18. Bono probably 19, Adam 19, Larry probably 18 as well. And I think we just played everything way faster than we should have because of the adrenaline. All I remember is just this kind of, we were just racing through the songs. But it turned out, the EP turned out pretty well, and we ended up taking that song, Stories for Boys, and it ended up on being re-recorded with Steve Lillywhite on the first album. That was the sort of definitive, and the one that everyone knows. And by then, I think we'd got our groove going when it came to recording studios.
1: Years later, how has the meaning of Stories for Boys changed for you?
0: Yeah, it's also a different singer, because that's me singing on this one. I think as we approached Stories for Boys, there was two approaches we were contemplating. One was a kind of a really fun throwaway kind of glam rock approach. And then I was at the piano one day and I just thought, well, maybe we could take it into a more kind of contemplative direction. So the first thing that sort of gave me a starting point was a piano idea. And I basically just started singing. And the mood was so strong. And I think what we were doing, why Bono felt that it was a good idea to rewrite the lyrics, is that, you know, the original song's written by boys. You know, we were 18, 19 years old. And that whole album, the Boy album, was a kind of ode to innocence and loss of innocence. And this is a kind of song about looking back at those boys, looking at them from this distance of time and experience to kind of give a different perspective on who we were then.
1: Yeah. This is Stories for Boys from U2 on World Cafe.

0: You just heard U2's version of their song Stories for Boys from their 2023 collection Songs of Surrender. My conversation with U2 guitarist The Edge continues after the break. We'll talk about how his guitar playing has changed over the years. That's next on World Cafe.
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1: Welcome back to an Encore World Cafe. My name is Raina Duras, and my guest is The Edge. The U2 guitarist spearheaded the band's 2023 project, Songs of Surrender. It's a collection of reworkings of songs from U2's more than four decades-long career.
2: I'm curious, how do you feel your guitar playing has changed as you've gained experience and maturity?
3: You know, I still think of myself as a student of the instrument, and I'm always curious to learn new things and to see what other guitar players are doing. I suppose the difference today versus, you know, years ago would be I don't necessarily need to make the sound part of the guitar motif. You know, for me, for quite a while, the sound and the part were indivisible. They were one and the same thing. Now, I'm actually more content and more interested to just play the instrument and let it sound as it naturally sounds, or as close to. I mean, it is an electric thing, so it's not the same as an acoustic guitar. But I think that is a difference, coming and going from heavily processed guitar sounds rather than being that being my thing.
2: Going through all of these older songs, what kind of creative headspace does that put you in when it comes to writing new stuff?
3: Well, I tell you what it is. It's really, really good because, you know, I'm bumping into incredible vocal melodies and lyrics over great chord sequences as we dissect and reimagine these tunes. And I think songwriting is often a bit like pattern recognition. It's like you can choose to accept these chords and this melody, or you can go, well, actually, I think there's a better top line than that. Let's keep working, and let's not accept that chord progression, which might be a little traditional. So I think it's like a good benchmark when you're working on new things to have in your mind the songs that you hold in the highest esteem, because they will guide you somewhat. And when we're in the studio, these days we often will stop and just listen to music, because again, it's by comparison you start to understand like where your work is lying.
2: Do you mean you'll stop and listen to your own music, or you'll stop and listen to other music?
3: Other music. Anything that's we feel is like a touchstone for that particular kind of track or whatever. It's like, well, what did Marvin Gaye do? Like, you know, what did the Beach Boys do? What did the Beatles do? You know, the greats. It's always good to just keep that in mind. You're not necessarily going to reference it or borrow, but you just, it's the plumb line.
2: Yeah. Give us a song you've thrown on in the studio lately. We'll play it, then we'll come on back.
3: Well, I mentioned Marvin Gaye, so I have to be What's Going On.
2: You got it.

0: That was Marvin Gaye, What's Going On. I'm Raina Duris. I'm talking to The Edge from U2 today. They have a new collection of reinterpretations the band has released of songs from their own catalog. It's called Songs of Surrender. Now, in 2014, U2 released Songs of Innocence. In 2017, Songs of Experience. And now Songs of Surrender. And Innocence, Experience, and Surrender is an interesting sequence of words. I mean, especially in the context of growing older. Is there a meaning behind those words in that order?
1: Well, yes. I mean, I think innocence and experience are pretty obvious. Surrender is a little more obscure. I think for us, it's a theme we've returned to a lot over the years. And there was a song, you know, Surrender on, I think it was the War album. For us, it's not a negative. You know, it's actually about acceptance. And, you know, we all drive ourselves crazy all the time, judging ourselves by external metrics, you know, all the time. The outside is something that we grapple with. I think the surrender is to just say, you know, this is who I am, and I'm okay with that. To actually just go, I'm here, this is an amazing world, and I'm just gonna enjoy it. Because, yeah, you know, the fact that we're here at all is so miraculous and so beyond the, you know, I mean, so unlikely that to not just accept and where you are today, right now, and go and be thankful and be grateful. It's to really miss out, I think. So that's to me what the surrender is.
0: Final song that I want to play from Songs of Surrender is the reinterpretation of Walk On. Walk On was released first on 2000's All That You Can't Leave Behind. A lot has changed since 2000. It feels like we're in a totally different world now. And we've talked a lot about change over the years, but one thing that has been a constant for you too is a social conscience. Walk On was politically minded back in 2000, and this time around it still is. But the new version sounds much more intimate, and this time it's dedicated to Ukraine. Before we hear it, sort of given what we've talked about with intimacy and the feeling of being in the room with somebody and gentleness, could you talk about why that's a powerful approach to a song that is political, where you're trying to raise awareness and make change?
1: Good, very good point. You know, Walk On originally was written about Aung San Suu Kyi and what was happening in Myanmar, which is former Burma. That story, unfortunately, didn't have a great ending. So when approaching the song, we were thinking, well, what's the equivalent struggle right now? And it was obvious to us that Ukraine was the struggle of the day that needed a spotlight on it. And this version is really powerful, even though it's, as you described, that sort of more intimate, more low-key approach. Something about the words just ring out in a way that, because it's not in competition with a big rock band, I think it's got just as much power to connect. And the sort of the second part of the story, after we wrote this new version, recorded the first, or started recording the first demo, we Bonner and I did a impromptu YouTube post where we were playing it very simply. I was just on acoustic guitar singing, and Bonner singing. And then not long after, we got this call to actually go and perform in Ukraine to create a bit more, you know, media attention on what was happening there. So we did. We went. Within a few days of getting the message, we were in Poland, heading into Ukraine by train. And it was the most extraordinary experience because it was in equal measure inspiring and horrifying.
0: Yeah.
1: And it was inspiring because you got to see the courage of the Ukrainian people and the resilience. and the determination. And we're very proud that we were asked. That was a huge thing. We were very proud that we could go. And when we went to Kyiv, we called up one of the musicians that we kind of knew vaguely, Taras from Antilia, and this Ukrainian band. And Bono called him up, kind of cold called him, and he's going, "Hello, Taras, this is Bono." And all he could hear on the other end of the phone was, hello, hold on a second. And then this sort of running, and Taras is like, "Hello, Bono." And Bono's like, "I can call you back later." He says, "No, it's okay. It's just, I'm on the front line."
0: Oh my God.
1: He was actually in active service on the front line of the war when Bono called him. So we made the call very brief, obviously, and invited him to come play with us in Kyiv. And he says, "I have to talk to my superior officer, but if I can, I'd be..." So he talked to his superior and he said yes. So he drove. I think it took him 6 hours of driving overnight. And he arrived in his uniform. And his other bandmates were there. And he came on and he did Stand By Me with us. Which is like, wow. Incredible.
0: This is Walk On Ukraine, U2.

0: Walk On, Ukraine, from U2's Songs of Surrender on World Cafe. Songs of Surrender is a collection of 40 U2 songs that the band has rearranged, reinterpreted, and reimagined. It is out now, and I've been talking about it with my guest today, U2 guitarist The Edge. Thank you so much for joining me today. It's been a real, real pleasure to have you.
1: Right, it has been a real pleasure. We'll have to do this again.
0: Yes, please. I'm Raina Duras, back in a moment with more World Cafe.
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0: Just before the break there, you heard an encore of my 2023 session with The Edge, the guitarist from U2. Played that for you as we ramp up to our Sense of Place Dublin series that gets rolling tomorrow. When you really start to think about it, it's kind of wild just how many great musicians have come out of Ireland. Here are just a couple more, starting with The Cranberries, Linger.

0: Real, Real Gone from Van Morrison. Cranberries before that with Linger at the end of this hour of World Cafe. Our Sense of Place Dublin series gets going tomorrow, so thank you to the Wincote Foundation for making that possible. And thanks to all of our affiliates all across the country who bring this show to you. We can't do it without you. Also, thanks to the whole team who make it. We produce it at WXPN at the University of Pennsylvania in Philadelphia. My name is Raina Duris. 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
6: That's No Man's Woman from Sinead O'Connor's album Faith and Courage. She released it in the year 2000, and that same year she stopped by World Cafe and talked with host David Dye about writing that song.
7: We all are aware, really, that women often judge things their worth on simply their sexuality or their sexual attractiveness. I wasn't aware that men feel the same, and I've learned that from this song.
6: This hour, as we gear up for our new Sense of Place Dublin series that begins tomorrow, we're revisiting that session with Sinead O'Connor. She gets into her songwriting process and how people often thought that she was writing about herself when she wasn't, like on the song Jealous.
7: It's not about me, do you know what I mean? But it just sounds like it is. That's because I'm good at what I do.
3: You're jealous. You just can't stand.
6: You will also hear live performances. It's a very special session from the archive with Sinead O'Connor. I'm Raina Duras. And this is an Encore World Cafe. Before you return to Ireland, taking you on a quick detour to the south. With all the sounds that come with that, you'll hear screen doors slamming shut. You'll hear Hank Williams' voice on the radio, dogs barking, and of course, the sound of car wheels on a gravel road. Here's Lucinda Williams.

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1: Hey, I'm Rena Duris. This is World Cafe. Last hour, you heard an encore of my chat with U2 guitarist The Edge as we prepare for our new Sense of Place Dublin series that launches tomorrow. This hour, an encore from another iconic Dublin artist, Sinead O'Connor. This session was recorded with original World Cafe host David Dye in the year 2000 when Sinead was out promoting her album, Faith and Courage. Here's David.
2: Our guest today on the World Cafe is going to get a chance to do something that she doesn't get to do much, which is talk about her music. And we were really happy that Sinead O'Connor has joined us. How are you?
3: I'm extremely well, thank you.
2: Faith and Courage. Did you have the whole title and the whole concept in mind before you recorded these songs?
3: Not really, because I don't really think of albums in terms of concepts as such, but you just kind of feel your way and you just have a collection of songs that you write over a couple of years or whatever, and they kind of, it's a weird one because so much of writing songs and making records is subconscious, that you don't, you know, your subconscious might have a plot and a plan, or your soul might have a plot and a plan, but yourself or your consciousness wouldn't know it, do you know what I mean?
2: Definitely.
3: So it's that kind of, it did itself, really. So.
2: And there's so many elements of faith and courage that go into different songs in different ways on this. But there's the element of spirituality. It's always been an element of what you did. Certainly comes through. And I love the way you put a Rastafarian symbol on one song and you put a cross on another.
3: Yeah.
2: Do you think those are leaning one way or leaning the other in those songs?
3: Well, there's also the flame, which is a symbol of paganism, but I guess those would be, I mean, I'm pretty much obviously influenced by a lot of religions or whatever, including Muslim and Judaism and all that stuff. Rastafari I like because it's Judeo-Christianity, as a form of Judaism and Christianity mixed together, and also being Irish, I'm pretty pagan, and obviously Catholic also. So those would be the kind of main influences on my spirituality, I guess.
2: I want to go maybe a little further into that a little bit later, but first I want to talk about the sound of this record, because I had a really weird experience. First time I listened to this all the way through, I didn't realize it, but on my Walkman I had the ultra bass up all the way.
3: Right.
2: So I was going, wow, Jah Wobble, this is, you know, a dub album, this is so great. But you did pay a lot of attention to the bottom end on this.
3: Yeah, definitely.
2: Yeah. Is that, did you kind of cast the producers?
3: Yeah, no, I wanted to work with Adrian for a long time because I'm such a kind of a Roots fan. I definitely wanted to mix together for a long time as well, the Roots and traditional Irish kind of a feel. So, Adrian was kind of the plan for a very long time. Adrian Sherwood, he's done lots of reggae roots in particular productions or whatever. So
2: that's a great sound. The Healing Room is a real dubby feel to it. Is that,
3: Yeah.
2: Was that one of the first things you did, or how did that?
3: That actually was possibly the first song we did record together. Yeah, that's the first song that I wrote for the album. On its own, just in the writing process, obviously it's just an acoustic guitar and two chords and a voice, do you know what I mean? So it's a question of trying to put some sex on that.
2: This is The Healing Room.
3: That's my favorite track. Acoustic guitar and two chords and a voice, do you know what I mean? So it's a question of trying to put some sex on that.
2: This is The Healing Room.
3: That's my favorite track.

0: The Healing Room from Sinead O'Connor's new one, Faith and Courage. We're really getting a chance to find out a bit more about it today on The World Cafe. A couple songs that you didn't write on here. How did they come into the mix? How did you figure that out?
1: Well, Hold Back the Night came in while I was in working with Dave. His friend Bobby Blue, who wrote the song, rang, and he was looking for Natalie Imbruglia to sing it. And Dave said, oh, well, actually, I've got Sinead here, so maybe we'll get her to do it. So they sent me, it was originally for a movie, which was about a young woman who was prostituted.

0: prosecuting her father for sexual abuse. And then, obviously, I just thought it was an amazing song, but I felt the song was better than the movie, so we kept it, basically, for the record. So. And then the other one, The State I'm In, was really my record company put me together with Scott Cutler and Anne Previn. We wrote No Man's Woman together, but then they wrote this song.
1: Oh, okay. No Man's Woman, you've spent a lot of time having to explain that song.
0: Yes and no. I mean,
1: it doesn't seem necessary to me when you listen to it, but...
0: Yeah, no, it's kind of a funny thing. I think in America, people try to sometimes jump on anything and make controversy out of it, and sometimes they find there is no controversy there, and there's controversy over that. Do you know what I mean?
1: Yeah, definitely.
0: So people occasionally say it's a man bashing song, but I think those are people who are not really listening to the words. Because it's interesting though, because what I've learned from this experience is that something I didn't realize, which is where we all are aware really that women often judge things their worth on simply their sexuality or their sexual attractiveness. I wasn't aware that men feel the same, and I've learned that from this song, that because this is a song which says a woman is talking about not necessarily wanting to be in a sexual relationship with men, and people presume that's man bashing. So that says to me that men feel also that their only worth is in sexuality, because they think I'm bashing them if I don't want to have sex with them. It's stupid.
1: I'm laughing because I think men are more sensitive to that.
0: Yeah, I didn't realize that though. So from that point of view, it's been quite interesting education about how men feel their worth, do you know what I mean? Or that they suffer from kind of extremes of low self-esteem as much as women do, if not more so. But the song really honors the spirit of men and talks about being hugely inspired by men, and all my spiritual teachers have been men, or all the musicians really I'm inspired by are men, or whatever, all my best friends are men, you know.
1: So this is No Man's Woman.

0: Sinead O'Connor is our guest today. That's No Man's Woman, which you probably heard from the new album, Faith and Courage. In the Lamb's Book of Life, you sort of issue a plea for understanding for yourself.
1: Well, again, people always presume that this is some sort of public plea for things that I may have done in public, which is, you know, not the case at all. Like, those would be more, you know, prayers, really, you know, or private things, you know.
0: Beautiful song. It's a really great song.
1: It really represents Ireland. Like, again, I always write in the first person, but often I'm writing songs about Ireland, where there's a tradition among Irish writers for centuries of writing about Ireland as if it were a woman or a person, you know. And there's this phrase, I am Ireland, Misha Era, which is quite a common idea among artists in Ireland, that say, which that song represents, that the I in the song is actually Ireland asking for forgiveness, or Ireland asking for understanding, or Ireland in America asking for expressing gratitude for all the kind of political help that we've had from America, which is just phenomenal, but also saying that, you know, we need a lot of spiritual help, which America does too. But I think America's weakness is that it doesn't see its own strengths spiritually, that within America there is a huge spirituality and a huge strength of spirit, which not only could help Ireland a lot, but in bringing it out to help other countries, hopefully America would see it's there itself and help itself.
0: Expand on that. How do you see it?
1: Well, there's so many different types of people in this country, so many different types of cultures. And there's a great, while it can be very kind of conservative country, there's also a great core of free thinking people, very wide ways of thinking, basically. And my own experience of watching, like, preachers, for example, which is what that song is about, has been incredible. That they're very, not all the preachers, obviously, but what I like about a lot of the religious teachers here is that they don't hide the kind of magic of religion, they hand on the power that each person has to affect their own life or to affect the world around them, you know what I mean? So things like that. I mean, there's all types of religions here. Every religion under the sun is here, and, you know, people think it's kind of uncool to be into religion or whatever, but there's always something that's very magical underneath it all. So not to throw the baby out with the bathwater is kind of what's important, you know. So I don't know, I guess just as an Irish person here, I was living in Atlanta there for about 4 months last year, and I spent my whole time watching preachers on the TV, and I was just so impressed with their humanity. And the song really talks about wanting to bring some of those guys to Ireland to teach the priests there how to teach, you know, because in Ireland they drone off the mass really boringly, and they're like flicking bits of dust off the altar as they're reading things, you know what I mean? Whereas these guys were totally inspiring, like they'd make you believe in anything, you know what I mean?
0: So. Definitely. This is the Lamb's Book.

0: The Lamb's Book of Life is another one from Faith and Courage. So Ireland is in this huge economic upswing. How has it affected the country?
1: It affects the country in a negative way, really, because what's happening is it's creating a very elitist type of country where ordinary Irish people now can't afford to buy a house in Dublin, for example, things like that. There's a lot more homeless people, people are like literally a week's wages away from being homeless, a lot more men in particular living on the streets. Stuff like that is creating a kind of very elitist city in Dublin, especially.
0: When in the past everybody was in the same boat?
1: More or less, or if they weren't the same, there wasn't such a huge gap between them. And, you know, it's getting pretty scary when ordinary Dublin people can't, like teachers, policemen, whatever, can't afford to buy a house in the city that they were born in. And it's all rock stars and directors, do you know what I mean, living there. I think to a certain extent it can be blamed on the success of musicians and stuff like that as well, that sadly has brought a lot of international attention to Ireland, you know.
0: That's interesting. People always talk about how personal your songs are, and they are. Do you ever worry that they wouldn't be universal, or does that really matter?
1: Well, it's a funny one. It's always a funny question to me, because when people express surprise that songs are personal, because all songs are personal. Like, I don't think anyone ever wrote a song. It wasn't even Wop Wop Aluba Lop Bamboo. It's like completely personal. Do you know what I mean? Like, only the guy who wrote it knows what it means. But I think also people make a mistake with me in assuming that all of the songs are very personal. That, like, I always write in the first person because it makes it easier for you as a listener to feel it's about you, which is what you're supposed to do. They're not always about me. It's just that they sound like they are. For example, Jealous is a song really interesting coming after No Man's Woman as a single, where everyone said it's man bashing, but Jealous is actually about a man who was bashed, a friend of myself and Dave's, whose ex-wife found out he wanted to get married again and beat him up so badly she put him in hospital, you know. But then I've taken the subject matter and written about it in the first person, but it's not about me, do you know what I mean? But it just sounds like it is. That's because I'm good at what I do.
0: Well, I think that people need songs in times of pain.
1: Yeah, definitely.
0: In that way.
1: Or ways, safe ways. That's what's great about music, is it was always a very safe place for people to express a lot of rage or pain or anger, which you couldn't express in normal life or whatever. You know, it's a kind of a safe way to direct it. So instead of going around and smashing someone's head in, write a song about it, wanting to.
0: And this is Jealous, a little bit different arrangement.
1: Yeah.

0: 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Listen back to that one today as we get ready to launch our brand new Sense of Place Dublin series tomorrow. 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
1: Hey, this is Nick from Cage the Elephant. Thank you for being a member of WEXT.
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1: Hey, how's it going? I'm Rena Duris. You're listening to World Cafe. I was going to keep this a secret, but one of the artists you're going to hear in our Sense of Place Dublin series is a huge star. So big that his face was literally on a magazine in the very first shop I walked to when we got to Dublin. But we recorded him in this tiny, tiny little room. I'm talking about Dermot Kennedy, and I can't wait for you to hear it. Sense of Place Dublin launches with new sessions tomorrow. It runs for 2 weeks. It includes that new Dermot Kennedy session. But if you just cannot wait for that, here's one from his previous visit to the cafe from 2018 on Live from the Archives, Dermot Kennedy, An Evening I Will Not Forget.
2: When love was found, I kept my hope just like I'd hoped to. Then sang to the sea for feelings deep blue. And coming down, had problems that we've grown through, but I bet you dream of what you could do.

was like nothing I could feel inside. And wishing you were here tonight is like holding on. But I still get to see your face, right? And that's like nothing they can take, right? So there won't be no feeling in the firelight. Hoping this'll be right. Time to show your worth, child. I remember when her heart broke over stubbornness. That's no way to be living, kid. The angel of death is ruthless. And I'm always thinking summertime with the bikes out, pushing our luck, getting wiped out. Days were nothing but laughing loud. Underneath my coat when you tap my shoulder, hold my hand. Nights were nothing but dark in there. You could be my armor then.

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So hold me when I'm home. Keep the evenings long. Crack and break and part ways. I still love you though. I still love you though. I still love you always. So hold me when I'm home. Keep the evenings long. Let's not crack and break and part ways.

You're live from the archives set today on World Cafe. Two Irish artists performing live back to back. You heard Luca Bloom there with Sunny Sailor Boy. Before that, Dermot Kennedy, An Evening I Will Not Forget. Now, this guy is from England, but he hit the number one spot on the Irish charts with this next song. It's Sam Fender, Rein Me In, featuring Olivia Dean.

0: Talk about the passion. That's REM. A song about someone with a passion for singing is next on World Cafe.
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0: If you've ever gone to karaoke, you've probably seen at least one person get up to sing who has clearly, obviously been practicing. Someone who, like you will hear in this song, doesn't need to watch the screen because he knows most every word and what it means. Now, your feelings on the person who practices for karaoke may differ. I think that if you're too good at karaoke, it doesn't make it as fun. But that's just my opinion. A World Cafe, I'm Raina Duris. This is a new one from This Is Lorelei that maybe you could memorize and do it karaoke yourself. It's Billy Came Back on the Cafe.

0: Uncle Tupelo with the long cut. And that is it for this edition of the World Cafe. Thanks so much. As always, it's such a pleasure and a joy to get to play some music for you. Thanks for letting me be part of your day. And thank you to the public radio station you are listening to that brings this show to you. We produce it at WXPN at the University of Pennsylvania in Philadelphia. I'm Raina Duris. Thanks for listening to World Cafe from NPR.
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0: Prince almost set their studio on fire when they were recording this song.
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0: I'm John DiLiberto, and you're hearing echoes from PRX. There have been a lot of electric guitar duets over the years, but few have been as musical and expansive as The Roaring Waves by Steve Hackett and Steve Rothery. You know them from Genesis and Marillion, respectively, and it has all the progressive rock drama you'd expect from that lineage and complementary guitar playing to go along with it.
1: The idea was not to compete, but to have a kind of musical conversation, and there's this kind of question and answer approach, kind of antiphonal thing. You play something, I play something, I answer to your call.
0: That's Steve Hackett. I talked to him and Steve Rothery about their album, The Roaring Waves, today on Echoes. Here's a track from Steve Hackett and Steve Rothery's The Roaring Waves. This is Sands End.

You're hearing Echoes from PRX, and I'm John DiLiberto. Later on this hour, I've got an interview with Steve Hackett, the influential guitarist who came to renown with Genesis and has had a prolific career ever since, and Steve Rothery, who was a founding member of the second-generation progressive band Marillion. They have a great new instrumental album called The Roaring Waves. It's really fantastic to hear what these musicians can do when there isn't a singer. On our way there, I've got music from Morcheeba, but let's start with Hammock from their June CD of the month. Seems like so long ago already. This is the title track to The Second Coming Was a Moonrise.

Oh, this takes me back. 1996, 30 years ago, Peter Kater and R. Carlos Nakai stating Intention from their album Migration. David Darling in there on cello. That came out on Morcheeba, title track to their latest album, Escape the Chaos. And Michael Stearns and Robert Rich before that from their Echo CD of the Month, Reunion of Breath and Waves. We heard Your Own Path, and you can hear them talking about that album up in the Echoes podcast. Tina Malia ahead of that, really wonderful singer. She's kind of gotten lost in the whole kirtan scene, but she put out this great album several years back, The Lost Frontier. And up the top, Hammock. The second coming was A Moonrise. Coming up, we're going to be talking with Steve Hackett from Genesis and Steve Rothery from Marillion as Echoes continues from PRX. We don't just play the music on Echoes, we talk to the artists who make the music. 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From Brian Eno to Lorena McKennett, we hear the story behind the music and musicians. 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

You're hearing echoes from PRX, and I'm John DiLiberto. Steve Hackett and Steve Rothery are both leading guitarists coming from the world of progressive rock. Hackett was the guitarist for Genesis from 1971 to 1977, their glory years. Steve Rothery is a founding member of second wave progressive band Marillion. They've gotten together on an album that jettisons the vocals and goes all instrumental. It's called The Roaring Waves.

0: When two of the most distinctive guitar stylists in music come together, you might expect a shredding session. But while these two musicians can match pyrotechnic playing with anyone, they are both known as sound sculptors of gorgeously woven melodies and impeccable tone. Steve Hackett.
1: Yeah, we avoided the shred particle, as it were. The idea was not to compete, but to have a kind of musical conversation, and there's this kind of question and answer approach, kind of antiphonal thing. You play something, I play something, I answer to your call.
0: Steve Rothery.
2: I think we're both very good at coming up with melodies. I think, you know, you don't want to be treading on each other's toes. In a way, you've got to give each other space to do what you do and then react to that.

0: I'm talking to Steve Hackett and Steve Rothery separately. Rothery is in his home studio in Aylesbury, England, while Hackett resides in London and sits in a friend's studio. Hackett has aged well. Although the bags under his eyes have gotten more pronounced, he remains slender and still sports his coiffed, shoulder-length brown hair. Rothery looks like many of us, passing through their mid-60s, balding with a tight beard and a little more stout. Both musicians travel in similar circles, so a meeting was inevitable, and theirs goes back more than four decades. Steve Rothery.
1: Steve popped in to the Marquee Studios in 1983 when we were making our first album, Script for a Justice Here.
0: Several more meetings occurred across the years before this massive Hackett fan got to play with one of his heroes.
1: Over sort of dinner parties at mutual friends, we kind of started talking, and he invited me to come and play in the Genesis Revisited 2 album and then play live with him at Hammersmith. And then I invited him to play on my Ghost of Pripyat album, and he guested on a couple of tracks of that. And then we talked about the possibility of working together.
0: Their album was recorded over the span of 8 years, and one of the first things they decided was not to have a vocalist.
1: Steve did ask me a few times during the making of this whether or not we should have vocals on. But I'd released an album about 12 years ago, an instrumental album called The Ghosts of Pripyat, which it's a similar kind of thing, a little bit rockier, but again, it's very sort of cinematic, the idea of kind of making soundtracks for imaginary movies. And I thought that that approach would work really well with the way that our two styles combined.
0: Steve Hackett.
2: It's the first time I've ever, I think, done a completely instrumental electric album with anybody, because I normally involve with my electric stuff vocals myself, and instrumental albums I tend to use nylon guitar for that.
0: Steve Hackett did get some nylon string guitar on this album, including the acoustic opening to the title track.
2: It's a single nylon guitar that I'm playing at the beginning, although it might sound like there's more than one. It's part of the art of fingerstyle.

0: But this is a deceptive intro before the roaring waves crash in.
1: Steve Rothery came over, brought his stuff, and he happened to have a really long reverb program or two, and it may have been Valhalla, I don't know. Valhalla seems to be the go-to for long reverbs a lot of the time these days, but we used it on the strings so that the strings were just single notes. I mean, you just play it once, but the note carries on, and I thought that it sounded very convincingly orchestral like that. So I'd written the melody around the chord shapes at the beginning, and then it picks up, changes, and so when the drums come in, they've got a real crack to them.

0: Unlike most instrumentals, where titles are just added later, The Roaring Ways actually took some inspiration from the titles, or at least the inspiration behind them.
1: No, I think you're quite right. I think there was always an intention to do a Storm track. Steve Rothery, as he probably told you, grew up by the sea. And so I think that was omnipresent in his background.
2: And Steve came up, and his wife Jo came up to where I grew up in Whitby in North Yorkshire, this small fishing town. I described what it was like as a place, and he came up to experience it. And, you know, that night, there was quite a stormy night. So you get the vibe of what it's like to live in a coastal town during a storm, you know, and the roaring of the waves as they crash against the cliffs. I mean, it's quite dramatic.
1: Whitby is an area in the UK where much of the background of the Dracula stories in fiction were based, with the ruined abbey up on a cliff top, perfect for storms. And indeed, we went down to that area and experienced a storm overnight, very, very loud. And he said there was nothing unusual for this part of the world.
2: As the album evolved and took shape, you know, the whole kind of nautical theme became evident that that's the direction it was going. So it was a case of finding places and descriptions you could use to tie it all together.
0: You can hear that on tracks like Sands End.

0: In 2025, Steve Rothery released an album with Tangerine Dream's Thorsten Quaschning under the name Bioscope. That influence crept into the roaring waves on the track K-129. It's named for a Russian submarine that sank under mysterious circumstances in 1968.
1: It's unlike anything else, really. It's a hypnotic pulse. It's unconventional in its structure and that it slowly evolves. Yeah, I suppose it's quite trippy, I suppose.
2: That track was pulse-driven. That really came more from Steve Rothery than me, where I was making sympathetic noises interjecting over this kind of background that was less driven by drums, but drums come in every now and again to punctuate it, but then you've got this kind of arpeggiated thing going that's, you know, both very rhythmic but also quite heavy sounding. I would say slightly Floydian, perhaps.

0: The two Steves think of the Roaring Waves as a cinematic experience. There was influence coming from the 1960s edition of Fleetwood Mac that tied that together. Steve Hackett.
1: Yeah, we were thinking in terms of soundtrack. We'd abandoned the idea of verse, chorus, or even the thinking of tunes thematically. I think at the back of Steve's mind, the other Steve, there was always the idea that the music could be atmospheric, if not ambient, and cinematic soundtrack. And so that really freed us up. It allowed us to play slowly to each other. I think that the nearest thing I've heard from other guitarists or guitar combinations was when Fleetwood Mac did Albatross. It was a rock equivalent of a tone poem. Describing something, it's a picture, it's impressionistic, it's all of that, and I think we were borrowing from that approach.
0: You can hear that impressionism on tracks like The Red Dragon. Steve Rothery.
2: Yeah, it starts with a hurdy-gurdy, which is a medieval instrument, and the whole idea is that Red Dragon was the first ship of the East India Company's first clipper ship that kind of set the trade routes in the Far East in the early 1600s. So, you know, the idea of a hurdy-gurdy might be something that would be played on the ship at the time. And then obviously the drum beat comes in and the heavy guitars, and then it drops in the next section to Steve playing the melody on the sitar guitar.
1: In a way, it was something that had a kind of nostalgic hippie vibe to it. That's how I saw it. You can smell the joysticks, if you know what I mean, by listening to that.

0: The album ends with an outlier track, Pacific Coast Highway. It's a rocking blues tune with Hackett also playing a very non-progressive rock instrument, the harmonica.
1: Absolutely, that's the one that we fully expect to have the prog police pounding on our doors.
2: We weren't sure that the progressive fans were going to embrace anything that was quite so un-English, un-European, harmonicas a-go-go, road movie sort of stuff. So the cinematic idea permeated much of what was done.
0: Both Steves used the words cinematic and ambient to describe their work together. While The Roaring Waves is expansive in an almost classical sense, its roots are definitely showing.
1: Yeah, I'd say it leans more towards prog. I mean, I think it's quite cinematic. I think that's the thing. It's very visual, you know, it's full of melody and painting pictures with sound. But I'd say it's more prog than ambient for sure.

whatever you call it, Steve Hackett and Steve Rothery have collaborated on an epically beautiful recording that should have progressive rock fans salivating and everyone else reveling in its electric symphonic expanse. The Roaring Waves by Steve Hackett and Steve Rothery is out now on Inside Out Records. I will have a link to The Roaring Waves by Steve Hackett and Steve Rothery that will be up in the posting for today's show, and you will find that at echoes.org. That's also where you'll find a playlist for the show. Once again, that's echoes, echoes.org, O-R-G. I've got a couple of tracks queued up from The Roaring Waves for you, and we'll begin with the title piece.

Steve Hackett and Steve Rothery, Red Dragon from the Roaring Waves, and that came out of the title piece to that album. We had a really great interview with them in this half hour of Echoes today. I'm John DiLiberto. Thank you so much for being with me. If you want to reach out to us, you can do that on our website. That is at echoes.org. You're hearing Echoes from PRX. Gandalf was the wizard in Lord of the Rings. He's also the name adopted by Austrian composer Heinz Strobel in more fanciful days back in the early 1980s. He started out electronic, but in recent years he's gotten more acoustic and orchestral. We'll hear from his album Dreamweaver in the next hour of Echoes from PRX.

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I'm John DiLiberto, and you're hearing echoes from PRX. Coming up, I've got music by Ulrich Schnauss. In recent years, he's been a member of Tangerine Dream and released collaborative albums with Jonas Munk of Manual and Mark Peters of Engineers. But he hasn't released a solo album purely since 2020. That was A Long Way to Fall.

Music by Ulrich Schnaus, still one of my favorite electronic musicians of the 21st century. We'll hear that and something from Thunder Bay and STS9. It's coming your way this hour on Echoes. From his final album, The Painter, here's William Orbit and The Diver.

You're hearing Echoes from PRX, and I'm John DiLiberto. Coming up, I've got some Vangelis-inspired music by Jim Ottaway. But first, is Ulrich Schnauss from his most recent album, and it isn't that recent, going back to 2020, A Long Way to Fall. This is The Weight of Darkening Skies.

STS9 from their album Human Dream, and that came out of Lowly, really pretty tuned, Fighter from the album Softly. Jim Ottaway ahead of that, and I think you can definitely hear a Vangelis influence, the sound that Vangelis had in kind of the mid-1970s. The album is Treasures of Light, we heard A Promise to Reality. And that came out of Mercy Begging Boys by Thunder Bay from her album A Woman. Up at the top, Ulrich Schnaus. Ahead in the next half hour, I've got some Still Corners and Chrome Sparks. It's all ahead as Echoes continues from PRX. If you still love to have music in its physical form, then check out the Echoes CD of the Month Club. 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That's echoes.org. 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

You're hearing echoes from PRX, and I'm John DiLiberto. Coming up, a band out of Bolivia called Balthus, but first here's Gandalf, title piece to his album, Dreamweaver.

Still Corners, and I just love that tune. Today is the Day, and that came out of Balthus with Rare Psalms from the album Manifest. They're a band out of Bolivia, very much in that Krungbin tradition. In fact, they're a trio, and the bass player is a woman, so they're very definitely following that formula. And before Balthus, Gandalf, title piece to his album Dreamweaver. Coming up, I've got Michael Stearns and Robert Rich, another track from them. You can get a playlist for today's Echoes. You'll find it on our website. That is at echoes.org. Here's David Norland, a really interesting musician, definitely a kind of idiosyncratic sound from his album La Source. This is A Closure.

0: Chrome Sparks from the album Ball of Light, Sleeper, with vocals in there from Yunzi. And that came out of Michael Stearns and Robert Rich from their Echoes CD of the Month, Reunion of Breath and Waves. You can read my review of this album on our website at echoes.org. And while you're there, you can check out the Echoes CD of the Month Club. We are keeping the CD alive here at Echoes. I hear it's making a comeback. Maybe we're part of it. Just go to echoes.org to find out. I'm John DiLiberto. Thank you so much for being with me today on Echoes. You can reach out to us on our website, echoes.org. Jeff Town is the producer of Echoes. Our production assistant is Jenny Baer. 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
0: Next Echoes, music by Balthus from their sixth album, Manifest. The Bolivian trio is in that psychedelic tradition of Krungbin, mixing acid rock guitars, trippy songs, and Eastern flourishes. I'm John DiLiberto. We'll hear them and more on Echoes from PRX.

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0: I'm John DiLiberto, and you're hearing echoes from PRX. There have been a lot of electric guitar duets over the years, but few have been as musical and expansive as The Roaring Waves by Steve Hackett and Steve Rothery. You know them from Genesis and Marillion, respectively, and it has all the progressive rock drama you'd expect from that lineage and complementary guitar playing to go along with it.
1: The idea was not to compete, but to have a kind of musical conversation, and there's this kind of question and answer approach, kind of antiphonal thing. You play something, I play something, I answer to your call.
0: That's Steve Hackett. I talked to him and Steve Rothery about their album, The Roaring Waves, today on Echoes. Here's a track from Steve Hackett and Steve Rothery's The Roaring Waves. This is Sands End.

You're hearing Echoes from PRX, and I'm John DiLiberto. Later on this hour, I've got an interview with Steve Hackett, the influential guitarist who came to renown with Genesis and has had a prolific career ever since, and Steve Rothery, who was a founding member of the second-generation progressive band Marillion. They have a great new instrumental album called The Roaring Waves. It's really fantastic to hear what these musicians can do when there isn't a singer. On our way there, I've got music from Morcheeba, but let's start with Hammock from their June CD of the month. Seems like so long ago already. This is the title track to The Second Coming Was a Moonrise.

This takes me back. 1996, 30 years ago, Peter Kater and R. Carlos Nakai stating Intention from their album Migration. David Darling in there on cello. That came out on Morcheeba, title track to their latest album, Escape the Chaos. And Michael Stearns and Robert Rich before that from their Echo CD of the Month, Reunion of Breath and Waves. We heard Your Own Path, and you can hear them talking about that album up in the Echoes podcast. Tina Malia ahead of that, really wonderful singer. She's kind of gotten lost in the whole kirtan scene, but she brought this great album several years back, The Lost Frontier. And up the top, Hammock. The second coming was A Moonrise. Coming up, we're going to be talking with Steve Hackett from Genesis and Steve Rothery from Marillion as Echoes continues from PRX. We don't just play the music on Echoes, we talk to the artists who make the music. 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From Brian Eno to Lorena McKennett, we hear the story behind the music and musicians. 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

You're hearing echoes from PRX, and I'm John DiLiberto. Steve Hackett and Steve Rothery are both leading guitarists coming from the world of progressive rock. Hackett was the guitarist for Genesis from 1971 to 1977, their glory years. Steve Rothery is a founding member of second wave progressive band Marillion. They've gotten together on an album that jettisons the vocals and goes all instrumental. It's called The Roaring Waves.

0: When two of the most distinctive guitar stylists in music come together, you might expect a shredding session. But while these two musicians can match pyrotechnic playing with anyone, they are both known as sound sculptors of gorgeously woven melodies and impeccable tone. Steve Hackett.
1: Yeah, we avoided the shred particle, as it were. The idea was not to compete, but to have a kind of musical conversation, and there's this kind of question and answer approach, kind of antiphonal thing. You play something, I play something, I answer to your call.
0: Steve Rothery.
2: I think we're both very good at coming up with melodies. I think, you know, you don't want to be treading on each other's toes. In a way, you've got to give each other space to do what you do and then react to that.

0: I'm talking to Steve Hackett and Steve Rothery separately. Rothery is in his home studio in Aylesbury, England, while Hackett resides in London and sits in a friend's studio. Hackett has aged well. Although the bags under his eyes have gotten more pronounced, he remains slender and still sports his coiffed, shoulder-length brown hair. Rothery looks like many of us, passing through their mid-60s, balding with a tight beard and a little more stout. Both musicians travel in similar circles, so a meeting was inevitable, and theirs goes back more than four decades. Steve Rothery.
1: Steve popped in to the Marquee Studios in 1983 when we were making our first album, Script for a Justice Here.
0: Several more meetings occurred across the years before this massive Hackett fan got to play with one of his heroes.
1: Over sort of dinner parties at mutual friends, we kind of started talking, and he invited me to come and play in the Genesis Revisited 2 album and then play live with him at Hammersmith. And then I invited him to play on my Ghost of Pripyat album, and he guested on a couple of tracks of that. And then we talked about the possibility of working together.
0: Their album was recorded over the span of 8 years, and one of the first things they decided was not to have a vocalist.
1: Steve did ask me a few times during the making of this whether or not we should have vocals on. But I'd released an album about 12 years ago, an instrumental album called The Ghosts of Pripyat, which it's a similar kind of thing, a little bit rockier. But again, it's very sort of cinematic, the idea of kind of making soundtracks for imaginary movies. And I thought that that approach would work really well with the way that our two styles combined.
0: Steve Hackett.
2: It's the first time I've ever, I think, done a completely instrumental electric album with anybody, because I normally involve with my electric stuff vocals myself, and instrumental albums I tend to use nylon guitar for that.
0: Steve Hackett did get some nylon string guitar on this album, including the acoustic opening to the title track.
2: It's a single nylon guitar that I'm playing at the beginning, although it might sound like there's more than one. It's part of the art of fingerstyle.
0: But this is a deceptive intro before the roaring waves crash in.
2: Steve Rothery came over, brought his stuff, and he happened to have a really long reverb program or two. And it may have been Valhalla, I don't know. Valhalla seems to be the go-to for long reverbs a lot of the time these days. But we used it on the strings, so that the strings were just single notes. I mean, you just play it once, whoop, but the note carries on. And I thought that it sounded very convincingly orchestral like that. So I'd written the melody around the chord shapes at the beginning, and then it picks up, changes. And so when the drums come in, they've got a real crack to them.

0: Unlike most instrumentals, where titles are just added later, The Roaring Ways actually took some inspiration from the titles, or at least the inspiration behind them.
1: No, I think you're quite right. I think there was always an intention to do a Storm track. Steve Rothery, as he probably told you, grew up by the sea. And so I think that was omnipresent in his background.
2: And Steve came up, and his wife Jo came up to where I grew up in Whitby in North Yorkshire, this small fishing town, and described what it was like as a place, and he came up to experience it. And, you know, that night, there was quite a stormy night. So you get the vibe of what it's like to live in a coastal town during a storm, you know, and the roaring of the waves as they crash against the cliffs. I mean, it's quite dramatic.
1: Whitby is an area in the UK where much of the background of the Dracula stories in fiction were based, with the ruined abbey up on a cliff top, perfect for storms. And indeed, we went down to that area and experienced a storm overnight, very, very loud. And he said, well, there's nothing unusual for this part of the world.
2: As the album evolved and took shape, you know, the whole kind of nautical theme became evident that that's the direction it was going. So it was a case of finding places and descriptions that you could use to tie it all together.
0: You can hear that on tracks like Sands End.

0: In 2025, Steve Rothery released an album with Tangerine Dream's Thorsten Quaschning under the name Bioscope. That influence crept into the roaring waves on the track K-129. It's named for a Russian submarine that sank under mysterious circumstances in 1968.
1: It's unlike anything else, really. It's a hypnotic pulse. It's unconventional in its structure and that it slowly evolves. Yeah, I suppose it's quite trippy, I suppose.
2: That track was pulse-driven. That really came more from Steve Rothery than me, where I was making sympathetic noises interjecting over this kind of background that was less driven by drums, but drums come in every now and again to punctuate it, but then you've got this kind of arpeggiated thing going that's, you know, both very rhythmic but also quite heavy sounding. I would say slightly Floydian, perhaps.

0: The two Steves think of the Roaring Waves as a cinematic experience. There was influence coming from the 1960s edition of Fleetwood Mac that tied that together. Steve Hackett.
1: Yeah, we were thinking in terms of soundtrack. We'd abandoned the idea of verse, chorus, or even the thinking of tunes thematically. I think at the back of Steve's mind, the other Steve, there was always the idea that the music could be atmospheric, if not ambient, and cinematic soundtrack. And so that really freed us up. It allowed us to play slowly to each other. I think that the nearest thing I've heard from other guitarists or guitar combinations was when Fleetwood Mac did Albatross. It was a rock equivalent of a tone poem. It's describing something. It's a picture. It's impressionistic. It's all of that. And I think we were borrowing from that approach.
0: You can hear that impressionism on tracks like The Red Dragon. Steve Rothery.
2: Yeah, it starts with a hurdy-gurdy, which is a medieval instrument. And the whole idea is that Red Dragon was the first ship of the East India Company's first clipper ship. That kind of set the trade routes in the Far East in the early 1600s. So, you know, the idea of a hurdy-gurdy might be something that would be played on the ship at the time. And then obviously the drum beat comes in and the heavy guitars, and then it drops in the next section to Steve playing the melody on the sitar guitar.
1: In a way, it was something that had a kind of nostalgic hippie vibe to it. That's how I saw it. You can smell the joysticks, if you know what I mean, by listening to that.

0: The album ends with an outlier track, Pacific Coast Highway. It's a rocking blues tune with Hackett also playing a very non-progressive rock instrument, the harmonica.
1: Absolutely, that's the one that we fully expect to have the prog police pounding on our doors.
2: We weren't sure that the progressive fans were going to embrace anything that was quite so un-English, un-European, harmonicas a-go-go, road movie sort of stuff. So the cinematic idea permeated much of what was done.
0: Both Steves use the words cinematic and ambient to describe their work together. While The Roaring Waves is expansive in an almost classical sense, its roots are definitely showing.
1: Yeah, I'd say it leans more towards prog. I mean, I think it's quite cinematic. I think that's the thing. It's very visual, you know, it's full of melody and painting pictures with sound. But I'd say it's more prog than ambient for sure.

whatever you call it, Steve Hackett and Steve Rothery have collaborated on an epically beautiful recording that should have progressive rock fans salivating and everyone else reveling in its electric symphonic expanse. The Roaring Waves by Steve Hackett and Steve Rothery is out now on Inside Out Records. I will have a link to The Roaring Waves by Steve Hackett and Steve Rothery that will be up in the posting for today's show, and you will find that at echoes.org. That's also where you'll find a playlist for the show. Once again, that's echoes, echoes.org. I've got a couple of tracks queued up from The Roaring Waves for you, and we'll begin with the title piece.

Steve Hackett and Steve Rothery, Red Dragon from the Roaring Waves, and that came out of the title piece to that album. We had a really great interview with them in this half hour of Echoes today. I'm John DiLiberto. Thank you so much for being with me. If you want to reach out to us, you can do that on our website. That is at echoes.org. You're hearing Echoes from PRX. Gandalf was the wizard in Lord of the Rings. He's also the name adopted by Austrian composer Heinz Strobel in more fanciful days back in the early 1980s. He started out electronic, but in recent years he's gotten more acoustic and orchestral. We'll hear from his album Dreamweaver in the next hour of Echoes from PRX.

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0: This place has a sound. It lives in basements and back rooms, in coffee houses, clubs, and long drives. From the heart of the Capital Region to the edges of the Adirondacks and beyond, the 518 is full of artists telling their stories out loud. I'm Andy Gregory, and on the Local 518 Show, I bring you the voices, the songs, and the homegrown music that makes this region move. 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

0: The latest right there from Phoebe Bridgers, Lost Boys from Lost Weekend. Phoebe's got three nights, sold-out nights, at the Barclay Center in Brooklyn coming up next month, September 24th, 25th, and 26th. 97.7 and 106.1 WEXT. Listener-supported roots and rock. All right, 505, Dave Michaels selling out Dave's Cave down here in Saratoga. Great to be here with you. I trust rubbing off to a great start here today, early Tuesday, 25th of August. Want to say thanks to Joyce Jackie filling in for me yesterday, sounding as fabulous as always. Always great to hear Joyce past Sunday. I should take vacation more often, right? We're going to see some sunshine out there today in the 518. Last night, music on Main Street in Canajoharie. Tonight, 7 p.m., it gets underway. Free show under the tent at the NBT Bank lawn there. The Luster Kings going to be the show that's rocking there tonight. Come on out. Music on Main Street, CanadaHarry.com for all the details. Stay right there. I've got music we'll move into on this early Tuesday from Buckwheat Zydeco. I've got Sean Rao, Local 518, John Mook, The Sea, The Sea, Procol Harum, Violet Grohl, Hozier. Oh, hold on, more. Don't go anywhere. 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
1: Albany, hello. John Baptiste here. Thank you for being a member of WEXT Radio. We love you.
0: Yeah, stay right there. I've got a cool tune from John Mook, Ugandan singer-songwriter, now living in Austin, Texas, coming up after Chuck and Mira Costa, The Sea, The Sea, Local 518, now living in Nashville. Here we go back to 2016 in the All Together on EXT. Good morning.

kind of love is the best I ever had. Hey, boy, now hey, you give me chills like rock and roll, but I'm weary of what's ahead.

Sean Rao, Burn Baby Burn, from Good Fiction. Brand new album is out right now. Sean going to be out on the road next month. He starts up September 12th at Neurolux in Boise, Idaho. He's also playing the Bunk Bar in Portland, Oregon. Out on the West Coast still, Seattle, Centralia, Washington, San Fran, and Sacramento, California. 97.7 and 106.1 EXT. 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

0: Hozier, Almost Sweet Music from Wasteland Baby, is album out in 2019. Very sweet music right here on WEXT Radio. Thumb from Violet Grohl before that. And we stepped into our way back time machine, traveled to 1968, quite rightly so, from Procol Harum. You got Dave hanging out with you on this early Tuesday, 25th of August. Good morning, 5:32 now. We're going to see some sunshine out there today in the 518. Slight chance of showers. Highs near 75 degrees. Clear skies, cold one, 56 tonight. Sunny, 80 tomorrow. And partly sunny with showers likely, possibly an afternoon thunderstorm. 82 local, 518 Thursday. Tonight, the final show in the series Music on Main Street in Canada Harry gets underway 7 p.m. with the Luster Kings. Oh, yeah. Those guys, always so much fun. Tonight, free show, 7 p.m. on the NBT Bank lawn. Music on Main Street, CanadaHarry.com for all the details. Stay right there. I've got Bruce Coburn on the way, Mumford & Sons, Role Model, Maren Morris, Lord Huron, and a whole lot more.
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0: All right, I want to start off this next set with the song out of our discovery bin from our good friend Mary Gaucher, who's coming and playing Cafe Lena in Saratoga Springs September 5th. Here's Reckoning on EXT.

surfing, a seam about to split. 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

Couple of great ones right there. Alexa Rose and Maren Morris. Big Sky from Alexa's Headwaters album. And Hard Liquor and Soft Rock from Hero. A Second Wind, Maren's 10th anniversary reissue of her major label debut album from back in 2016. Added a couple extra songs on the remastered album. All right, you got Dave Michaels, your music navigator, on WEXT Radio this early Tuesday. Bruce Coburn coming up after Role Model, the stage name of Tucker Pillsbury. Cool indie pop singer-songwriter from Maine. Here's High Hopes 3000 on EXT.

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0: Well, that's a hot new one. Oh, from Devin Gilfillian. Black Dog Rabbit Hole from Time Will Tell, his brand new album out right now. 97.7 and 106.1 EXT. 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Oh, Dave Michaels, hanging out with you on this early Tuesday. Good morning, 25th of August. I trust dropping off to a great start here today. Reach out anytime. I'll be there. Dave at WEXTRadio.org on Blue Sky at WEXT Dave. And what a sunny day we'll have today. Slight chance of showers, a high near 75. Complete weather forecast coming up. I've got Dan and Patrick, the Black Keys on the way. Peter Frampton, a rally local 518 ELO, Houndmouth, Al Green. And this morning, Stacks of Sunrise, I'll play a one from the Marquees coming up about 6:35. 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
0: All right, and today is the final Tuesday of the month. Shh! I know. Final show out there in Kanjo. Music on Main Street in Canada, Harry. 7 p.m. It gets underway with the Luster Kings right there on the NBT Bank lawn. 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Here we go with Al Green on EXT.

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Your home for local music in the capital region. ELO, before that, Can't Get It Out of My Head, and Tiger Blood from Houndmouth off their latest album, Lordy. You got Dave hanging out with you on this early Tuesday. Oh, Lordy. I've got Peter Frampton right after Rebecca Ferguson. Nothing's Real But Love on EXT.

0: Dana Patrick, the Black Keys, Lonely Boy from El Camino. Those boys are going to be playing Turning Stone October 10th. I picked up some tickets to go see those guys there. Peter Frampton before that, and Rebecca Ferguson, Nothing's Real But Love. 97.7 and 106.1 EXT. 6:35 now with Dave Michaels. Good morning, early Tuesday, 25th of August. I trust we're up and off to a great start here today. Music from Bob Dylan on the way, and Goose, Queen, Aubrey Bug, and more. Something I can play for you. Hit me up. Email me, Dave, at wextradio.org. Blue Sky at wextdave. And we'll see some blue skies out there today. Sunshine with a slight chance of showers. A high near 75 today. Clear skies, 56 tonight. Mostly sunny, 80 tomorrow. And partly sunny with showers likely. Possibly an afternoon thunderstorm. 82. Local 5 and 8 Thursday. Tonight, final night in the series. Music on Main Street in Canajoharie, 7 p.m. with the Luster Kings. Gets underway on the NBT Bank lawn. Hope to see you out there. Come on by, say hello, and have some fun. The Luster Kings are a lot of fun. You'll see tonight. Stacks of Sunrise coming at you next. 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
0: All right, it's time for Stacks of Sunrise. Here's a 12-bar blues instrumental from the Marquees, stepping into our Wayback Time Machine to 1961. 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

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Don't think twice, it's all right. On 97.7 and 106.1 EXT. Duck, duck, duck goose. Before Bob, Good Times, End Times from Big Modern, their brand new album. You got Dave, the Freewheelin' Dave, hanging out with you on this Tuesday. How do you do? I trust we're up and off to a great start here today. Here's Nashville's Aubrey Bug with a brand new song called Nosedive on EXT.

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0: 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All right, 7.05 now. Dave Michaels, good morning. Great to be back here with you. Thanks again to Joyce Jackie holding down the morning show for me yesterday. It's the 25th of August now, final Tuesday of the month. September will begin 1 week from today. I know. We're trying to soak up every last drop of summer. Stay right there. I've got Gloria Jones on the way from 64. Brand new one from the Cowboy, Charlie Crockett. And stay hungry, friends. I've got three from the Fab Four. 7:20, Breakfast with the Beatles. 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
0: All right, you got Dave Michaels, your musical time-traveling companion on this early Tuesday. We're going to go to 64 and 2026 after this one in 69. First Take, the album from Roberta Flack. Compared to what on EXT?

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Jones and the cowboy Charlie Crockett back there, the Hallelujah Trail. All right, 720. Hope you're hungry, friends. We've got breakfast with the Beatles. We'll begin with this one from Let It Be Naked.

The Illustrated Woman from Haley Stafford, local 518 singer-songwriter from Saratoga Springs on 97.7 at 106.1 EXT, your home for local music in the Capital Region. Oh, glory.

Bonnie Donegan. He had an offshoot of this jazz band with just a bass, upright bass player, and this woman who played a washboard. No cymbals, and then he played guitar. But this really caught on so big in England, and they called it skiffle, because all the kids could just buy a guitar for a few dollars, make a bass out of a tea chest and a broom pole, and buy a washboard for a couple of shillings. So that really caught on.

0: from On Air Live at the BBC Volume 2. The guys performing on an episode of the BBC Saturday Club on the 5th of October, 1963. I saw her standing there. Wrapping up this morning's breakfast with the Beatles, 97.7 and 106.1 EXT. I played you the Escher demo of Polythene Pam from the 50th anniversary box set of the White Album before that, and the train song, the Choo Choo Train, one after 9.09 from Let It Be Naked, a cleaner remixed version of the live 1969 rooftop concert performance. That'll do it for us today. We'll pause. Come together again tomorrow morning, another three from the Fab Four. Same Dave time, same Dave channel. I'm Dave Michaels, your head chef and bottle washer. Reach out anytime if there's something I can play for you. Dave at WEXTradio.org. I'm Blue Sky at WEXT Dave. 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
1: Your boss just called. 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
0: All right, Sunday was the final show at Music Haven. Great turnout. 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We're going to see some sunshine out there today, a beautiful day, a chance of showers, a high near 75, clear skies, 56 tonight, sunny 80 tomorrow, and partly sunny with showers likely, possibly an afternoon thunderstorm, 82, local 518 Thursday. All right, here's great music out of our Discovery Bin, brand new from Michelle Ndege-Otello with Cat Power on this The Human League's 80s anthem, Don't You Want Me, on EXT.

97.7 and 106.1 EXT. Michael Kiwanuka, Black Man in a White World. Going back to 2016, his Love and Hate album. Don't Let Go, Johnny Blue Skies and the Dark Clouds from Mutiny After Midnight. And Motorbike from Leon Bridges back there. Dave Michaels, your musical time-traveling companion, pumping out the digital ones and zeros through your speakers this morning. I've got Ray Wiley Hubbard coming up after this one. Brand new from Rhiannon Giddens. Here's Carolina Rain on EXT.

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0: Brand new solo album from The Killers frontman Brandon Flowers is out right now. 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All right, it's 8.05. You got Dave hanging out with you on this Tuesday. How do you do? You doing all right? Reach out anytime. Dave at WEXTradio.org. I'm Blue Sky. I'm up there at WEXT Dave. Coming up, we're going to chat with Gabriela Quintero, one half of the Grammy-winning duo Rodrigo y Gabriela, coming out with their brand new album, Our Home, September 18th. We're going to take a listen to a track from that, and also an earlier song from 2006, their album, Nine Dead Alive, a song you're quite familiar with, but maybe not in the Rodrigo y Gabriela structure. We'll play up that. Also got a tune from The Dead from the Mars Hotel, 1974. Coming up at 8:35 on this morning's Dawn of the Dead, Keegan James, local 518 Loca County, and more. 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
0: All right, stay right there. We're going to get to sea level from Keegan James, local 518 singer-songwriter. And this next set, we'll start it off with this one from Mavis on EXT.

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up, my bluff. Pass it on and wave goodbye. Got my head in the clouds, I'm super high. Sea level, it's a pretty view. Big sky, white sand, it'll have to do. Sun so bright, gonna catch a tan till I see a thundercloud start rolling.

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Your home for local music in the Capital Region. Jay Michaels, here we go. We're going to get into a conversation with Gabriela Quintero, one half of the Grammy winning duo Rodrigo y Gabriela, with her partner Rodrigo Sanchez. This one from 2006, Nine Dead Alive. And it was this song that introduced me to the duo. This insanely incredible take on Led Zeppelin's classic Stairway to Heaven.

0: WEXT Radio. It's always a pleasure to welcome a member of one of the most unique guitar duos in the world. The band's brand new album, Our Home, arrives September 18th, and they've been blending flamenco, rock, metal, and Latin influences for more than two decades. Grammy-winning Rodrigo y Gabriela, Rodrigo Sanchez and Gabriela Quintero. We've got Gabriela joining us here today. Great to see you. Thanks so much for taking the time.
1: Well, thank you for having me.
0: You're down in Mexico City in your home studio. You're working on some songs. What are you doing there?
1: Well, it's not Mexico City. It's nearby Mexico City. It's called Zihuatanejo, which is like a coast of South Pacific in Mexico. It's a beautiful town. And we have a recording studio here. So this is our like a headquarters. So we are always working on new things and new music and also working on the sets because we're going on tour. And so we're reworking a lot of the material, and we have a new material at the album and everything, you know, so.
0: Yeah, you've got a lot of stuff to pack into a set list. You two have been making music for quite some time now, many, many years. Now, you guys left Mexico initially at a very young age to pursue music and busked on the streets of Dublin before really things took off for you guys. When you look back at where this all started, what surprises you the most about this journey?
1: Oh, my goodness. I think it was a musical journey, but it also was like a very, it was fueled with a lot of human experiences, and we went to an amazing place for a musician to be in, and we didn't know, you know, so we just went and

0: trying to go to any place in Europe, and we picked Ireland, and we were so ignorant at that time. You know, we didn't know Irish had such a great tradition with music, and it was at that time so a small city, and they had so many places to play, and the street was one of the best stage Ireland can offer, you know. So it was surprising that at the end we end up playing in the street, and that was a ticket to like a proper performing school, I don't know, meeting people. So it was the school of life.
1: School of Hard Knocks, right?
0: Absolutely.
1: The title of your brand new album, Our Home, feels very personal. What does home mean to you these days?
0: Well, these days it's been reshaped by this idea of our home, which is like some sort of, like I used to say, like a state of mind, but I would say now like a state of no mind. So it is a place that is within me and Rodrigo, where we touch that part that is so authentic, that when we are at home is where we can be ourselves, and it's also for you too, you know, for everybody, where you're stop pretending, or stop playing roles, or stop playing, you know, just like being a person, you are only. And then that's you find the things you truly, truly love, the really things, and it can be so simple as buying flowers every day, or whatever it is that it touches that nectar. So once you touch that, which is not easy, but once you touch that, our home within, then you can be at home everywhere in the universe, you know.
1: Now, with you guys, every album seems to tell a different story. What makes Our Home stand apart from everything else you've released before?
0: I think it's that place of after many years being on the road and being in these playing gigs and everything, as a musician's 20+ years of career, it was a moment that we were after the last album we did, In Between Thoughts, that it has electronic, and we were experimenting a lot. And so we were going doing demos in Los Angeles, and we did demos for one of the pieces in this album with a full band, and experimenting more and more and more. And it was like kind of going in circles, you know, like kind of like sort of repeating, like a little bit of stuck. So then we had a used to have a kitty cat here at the studio. And it was a kitty cat on the studio, and she passed. And when she passed, it really deeply touched us. And so Rod came up with this melody, and then immediately I joined in. I add my harmonies and structure the piece. And I mean, like in a less than a day, we had again like an acoustic tune, and that was the message from Pelusa, was her name. It was her message, like, stop messing around. Bring your guitars. This is home for you. This is what you are, guys are. And that was the message, and that was what it like activate everything about this album.
1: Wow. We can't wait for it to come out. Now, Gabriella, I was introduced to you guys through your second album, your self-titled album, and your versions of Led Zeppelin's Stairway to Heaven, Metallica's Orion completely blew me away. And that was 20 years ago. That was 2006. Was there a moment when you realized these arrangements really are connecting with audiences?
0: Oh yeah, they had originally everything came up because playing in Ireland, playing in pubs, in the streets, and everywhere. At that time, there was not many people from abroad coming to Ireland, you know. So Irish people thought we were like some exotic cockatoos from somewhere in Africa. So we used to play, like we were playing new kind of sort of music. Our style was developing, but occasionally here and there, we play a little bit of Metallica here and there, or any, or like we tease them with little melodies. So for people, it was like, oh my God, what's that? You know, so they went like absolutely
1: Exactly.
0: crazy. Like, what's the tune? I know the tune is like, hello, it's a Stairway to Heaven. But probably because in their mind, they thought we'd come from Africa or Brazil or wherever. They thought Led Zeppelin is not, nobody knows that there, you know. So it was, it started as a teasing and as a lot of laughs. So everybody was laughing. And then eventually we decided to kind of go for it because they were asking, oh, you can play the whole thing. And then the people asked Rodrigo, play the whole thing, Rodriguez. know, so that's how we started to kind of just going on and decided to put two on the album, you know, and just why not?
1: Yeah. And on your Grammy winning album, Metalvolution, you do Pink Floyd's Echoes, which, oh my goodness, forget about it. You guys are just so masterful at covering other people's works and really making it your own.
0: Yeah, I mean, yes, Echoes is well, Pink Floyd, all those bands are so inspiring for us, and they have such a freedom energy, you know, and it was a challenge to do everything acoustic, losing the beat, and coming up with creative ideas to make it work. You know, so in that way, we had to make it our own. And it's so much fun to do that, you know.
1: You've introduced so many people to instrumental music. Do you ever think about how much emotion you can communicate without a single lyric?
0: Oh, yes. I think because music is the first sort of language of humans, and it's the language of emotions, you know. So before words, we got music and rhythms and everything. And apparently, scientifically, we are not aware that there are like hundreds of thousands of different emotions we don't know. So, and I think if we explore more music, like classical music, jazz music, and all of the instrumental, and it just opens up to experience all sort of other emotions, to sort of embrace our own humanity through music.
1: Hmm. Gabriela Quintero from Rodrigo Gabriela joins us here today. So happy to be chatting with you. Been fans of your music for so long. Now, your chemistry between you and Rodrigo on stage is incredible. After all these years, can you still surprise the other during a performance?
0: Oh, yes, absolutely.
1: Yeah?
0: In good ways and in the bad ways.
1: Okay.
0: But, yes, I think it's good in the sense, like, we both are very intense persons, you know? So, and if we have a very friendly way to sort of, if I come up with something here on a stage or on here on the studio, next day Rodrigo will bring something. It has to be, you know? So, but it's good because then in that way we keep, like, each other, pushing each other to our own limits. You know, so we're still doing that, and I think it's healthy, you know. And at some point we thought, oh, maybe this is not as healthy. But it is because we complement, at the end of the day, we complement each other's sounds.
1: Yeah, you sure do. Now, rock and metal have always been part of your DNA. Are there any artists you're listening to today that are inspiring you in unexpected ways?
0: Yeah, I think there are... a lot of artists. It's hard to, and I'm very bad with names, and I see like, like I know, but usually I really love all of the Japanese artwork of anime, and I love some of the music, the soundtracks. They're very wow, you know, and some of the old anime, for example, from the 90s or 2000, early 2000s, some of those have like incredible music, very different to everything you hear about. And it's, I like to kind of hear different things and different contexts and being surprised. So lately I've been listening to all of that.
1: Okay.
0: Which is fun.
1: And you and Rodrigo are going to be playing Austin City Limits Music Festival this October, right?
0: Yes, yes, so we're very excited.
1: Is that your first time playing Austin City Limits?
0: I think so. I think so. We played, I think we played one day or two, twice the program, like the PBS, but we haven't played the actual festival. So We're very excited to be there for the first time.
1: Very cool. And then you're back off touring in Mexico and eventually back in Dublin in March, right?
0: Yes.
1: Where it all began.
0: Where it all began. And it's going to be a long, long tour cycle. It started in October, November, then Japan again, and then Europe again, everything, you know. So it's going to be a lot of fun, but it's going to be long.
1: Well, I hope you guys make a stop right here in the capital region of New York State. You've been by here before. We love you. There's an audience who will, make a lot of noise when you step out on that stage at a radio station that loves playing Rodrigo y Gabriela.
0: Thank you so much for all these years of support, and thanks to all our fans and your audience. We can't wait to go back there too and share with you all this new music. We love you guys from my heart.
1: We love you too. Gabriela Quintero, Rodrigo y Gabriela. Their brand new album, Our Home, comes out September 18th. You can find tour dates and music and everything else at rodgab.com. Gabriela, thanks so much again, and we can't wait for the album.
0: Oh, thank you so much. All the best. All the best to all of you.

0: Rodrigo y Gabriela, Our Home, title track to the Grammy-winning duo's brand new album. It's coming out September 18th. Rodrigo Sanchez and Gabriela Quintero. Our thanks again to Gabriela for joining us here this morning. You can revisit that conversation anytime on demand at our website, wextradio.org. I'm Dave Michaels. Good morning. Great to be here with you. It's 8:36 now. We're to see some sunshine out there today in the capital region. Beautiful day in the 518. Slight chance of showers, but besides that, high near 75. Clear skies, 56 tonight. Sunny, 80 tomorrow. And partly sunny with showers likely. Possibly an afternoon thunderstorm. 82 local 518 Thursday. 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
1: At home, in the kitchen, on the back porch at sunset, listening to WEXT has never been easier. 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The artists you love. The songs you didn't know you were waiting for. Here for you. 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
0: All right. Thanks so much for joining me today. Really do appreciate it. Brand new U2 after this morning's Dawn of the Dead. Wanted to play you this one off from the Mars Hotel, the guy's seventh album released in June of 1974. A song that was both written and sung by bassist Phil Lesh. Here's Unbroken Chain on EXT.

How about that one right there? You recognize the voice? Country music icon Wynonna Judd from The Hard Truth. Brand new solo album, her first solo album in a decade. There's Am I Missing Out from that new album. It represents a major artistic milestone for Wynonna as well, marking the first time in her four-decade career that she has co-written an entire album. An album produced by her husband and musical partner, Cactus Moser. Also heard brand new U2 and Unbroken Chain from the Mars Hotel, from the guys on this morning's Dawn of the Dead back there. 97.7 and 106.1 EXT. All right, here's a brand new one from Joy Ladacoon, Kind, EXT.

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0: April, I heard my mother sing her way back when I was a child.
1: Yeah, there's Allison Russell, Cold April, featuring Cara Jackson, Denisha, and Explore Pop Choir from In the Hour of Chaos, Allison's brand new album. 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
1: All right, break time over. Let's get right back into it. Here's Van the Man on EXT.

songwriter originally from Charlton, New York, now making her way in Nashville, Tennessee. Think you can guess. Graham Parker before that, No Holding Back from 1980, and Won't You Come Out Tonight from Jesse Wells from Masks Off, 97.7 and 106.1 EXT. How about this? Brand new music from Leon Bridges. 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

0: Yeah. Rita Johnston, Don't Fall in Love with a Lonely Girl, from Rain on the City, the album from 2010. And Uptown Girl, about that one, Matt Nathanson covering Billy Joel, from Songs in the Matic, a six-song EP featuring songs by Billy Joel. Exit 97.7 and 106.1 EXT. Yeah, 9:39 with Dave, hanging out with you until 10. Laura Grant's coming up at the top of the hour. I'm going to try to shove as many songs as I can, squeeze as many as I can between now and the top of the hour. Tom O'Dell on the way, a song that features the Lumineers. I've also got David Bowie, Kathleen Edwards, Jim James, and a double shot from Mark Cohn. 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
0: All right, let's check out the weather forecast here. We'll see some sunshine today in the capital region. Slight chance of showers. Highs today right around 75 degrees. Clear skies, 56 tonight. Mostly sunny, 80 tomorrow. And partly sunny with showers likely, possibly an afternoon thunderstorm. 82 local, 518 Thursday. Hope to see you out there in Canjo tonight. The final show of the series of music on Main Street in Canajoharie, 7 p.m. with the Luster Kings. Oh, yeah. Come on by, say hello, take it all in. It's going to be an awful lot of fun tonight, 7 p.m. with the Luster Kings. David Bowie on the way, and Jim James right now. Dave's Daily Double, and a double shot this morning from Mark Cohn on EXT.

Kathleen Edwards, Change the Sheets on WEXT Radio. Come Again, brand new from Jim James from his solo album, Wowed Out. Oh, wow, look at the clock. Dave Michael's just about out of time for now. Clock on the wall says, Dave, get on out of there. Thanks so much for hanging out with me today. Hope you have a fantastic day. I'll talk to you again early tomorrow morning beginning at 5. Laura Grant's coming up at the top of the hour. I'll leave you with a couple more, including one from the Thin White Duke, David Bowie. After this one, brand new from English singer-songwriter Tom O'Dell. He released his debut EP back in 2012, and it earned him a Brit's Critics' Choice Award. He also won an Ivor Novello Award for Songwriter of the Year back in 2014. Well, here he is back again, Tom O'Dell, with the Lumineers on this song, Can Old Lovers Just Be Friends? On EXT. See ya.

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0: I just love that one from the Revivalists, Heartstop. It's from their new album, Get It Honest. Those guys played SPAC at this year's Jazz Fest. Were you able to see them? I missed Jazz Fest this year, but I worked with the person who puts Jazz Fest together, Danny Melnick. He put together a wonderful My Exit. You may have heard it. We'll play it again very soon. But if you ever want to do a My Exit, just email me at laura@wextradio.org and we will set you up and make you a DJ on a Monday night. Exit 97.7 and 106.1 WEXT. I'm Laura Grant. Happy Tuesday, everybody. Lots of great music on the way. Let's get into it.
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0: So much great music coming up in this hour. I've got new music from Ziggy Marley, a classic from Bob Seger on the way, and local 518ers, Tops of Trees. But first, let's listen to Ma Rainey's Black Bottom.

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Look out now, Marge. It's getting kind of rough there. You better be yourself now. Careful now. Not too strong, Marge.

Love is love from Local 518ers' Tops of Trees. Oh, just such a wonderful song. That is off their latest album, Do Something. I love the title of that song, Love is Love, because it's true. Love is love, no matter what. And Do Something, that title is so awesome too. It really speaks to love in action. And I love that. Toad the Wet Sprocket ahead of that, One Wind Blows, and the latest from Michigander back there, Freaking Out. That is off the new album, Over Before You Know It. Michigander is going to be playing New York on November 11th. If you want tickets, you know what to do. On the way, I have got Ziggy Marley's latest. We're going to roll it back to the 70s and have Breakfast in America with Supertramp. But first, here's some old-time rock and roll from Bob Seger.

0: Amethyst Kia on WEXT, Black Myself. Ahead of that, the latest from Ziggy Marley, Racism is a Killer. That is off his new album, Bright Side. Did you get to see Ziggy at Tanglewood with Trombone Shorty? If you did, I'm super jelly, but I am grateful to you for donating to WEXT and supporting us. And Supertramp back there, Breakfast in America. On the way, I've got DMB, and it's not even 3 o'clock yet. Also, Maggie Rogers and the latest from Biba Doopy.
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0: 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I'm Laura Grant. It is Music Discovery Time with Katie Pruitt. This is The Aftermath on WEXT Radio.

Maggie Rogers on WEXT with Burning. That is from her 2019 album, Heard It in a Past Life. I just love Maggie Rogers' voice, don't you? Beba Doobie ahead of that, Sun Has Set. That's off her latest album, Pylon. And Katie Pruitt started us off with that discovery track, The Aftermath. It's from her latest album, Fools for the Fleeting. On the way, I've got Great Lake Swimmers, the latest from Mumford & Sons, an Apple Music session with Sierra Farrell. But first, I don't understand. Maybe MT Jones can explain it.

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0: The New Pornographers on WEXT with Votive. It's from their latest album, The Former Sight Of. Great Lake Swimmers ahead of that, and Mumford & Sons in that set here. That one featuring Sierra Farrell. That didn't make it onto the album, but it is their Apple Music Sessions version of that song. I love that song so much, both Sierra's version and Chris Stapleton's version. They were great at MSG. On the way, more great music. I've got a discovery track from Fontaines, D.C. Also, Monrovia in this set, and a bit further down the line, a classic from Wilco.
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Music discovery with Fontaine's DC, Marianne. They said that song is inspired partly by the 2024 thriller series Ripley, and they call it a song about escapism and hedonism. Love that. It is off their new album, Dopamine Chamber, which is going to be released on October 16th. Howlin' Wolf ahead of that, and Monrovia back there, Field Song. It's off his new album, Bloodline. I just love Monrovia. What an extraordinary voice. What an extraordinary story he has. On the way, I've got new music from Phoebe Bridgers, the Black Keys coming up, but first, you need a shot in the arm. Here's Wilco.

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2: 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And yeah, it is a beautiful life.

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2: 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I'm Laura Grant. I've got a new single for you from local 518er TJ Foster. Just love TJ. He's awesome. He is part of the band Eerie, but this is a song that he wrote for his grandfather, and it's paired with one that he released for his grandmother as well. But this one is called Front Seat.

Howdy, folks. This is Boy Golden from way up in Winnipeg, Canada, and you've now left regular radio behind. 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Thanks for tuning in.

Their name is Fantastic Cat, and that is exactly what they are, a bunch of fantastic cats. That was Donnie Takes the Bus. It's off their new album, Cat Out of Hell. I just love this band so much. I am just jonesing to see them in person. I gotta see when they're gonna be coming around the Northeast again. The Sacred Souls ahead of that with their latest single, Any Old Fool, and TJ Foster of the Local 518 started us off with that new single, Front Seat. It's a song written for TJ's grandfather. TJ, you have to see him in person. He is just fantastic. He's got some shows coming up too. His next performance will be at Druthers in Saratoga with Sydney Worthley. He is going to be playing the Electric Grinch in Schenectady on October 2nd with Erie. He's also going to be playing Troy a couple of times in October and Albany at the end of October. Make sure you follow him on Instagram at TJ Foster Music to keep up with all his goings on. On the way, more great music. I've got Alternate Roots, Towns Van Zandt, but first there's a hurricane a-coming, and its name is Infinity Song.

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0: The latest from Devin Gilfillian, Black Dog Rabbit Hole. Love that song. It's off his new album, Time Will Tell. If you want to see Devin in person, you can, because he is coming to New York on September 17th, Brooklyn to be exact. Head to his website for ticket info. The Alternate Roots ahead of that, and Infinity Song started us off with their new one, Hurricane. The Boyd siblings are from Detroit and New York City, and they got their start singing in their dad's choir. How awesome is that?
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0: So much great music on the way in this hour. I've got Delta Ray, the latest from Alabama Shakes, Peter Gabriel, and a discovery track from the Elidus, that pair of Scottish twins that I'm just nuts about. But first, run your mouth, because guess what? The Marias are on WEXT. When

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That is new music from local 518er Val Siobhan, Heart Melt. It's from her new album, Phases. Make sure you follow Val Siobhan on social media to keep up with all her goings on at Val Siobhan Music. Please follow all our local 518ers that you discover on WEXT. It helps them so much. Liking a post, sharing a post, reposting a post, commenting, liking, just getting the word out there. These artists work so hard for so little. Please help support them by following, sharing, and just getting their music out there and by listening. On the way, more great music. I've got the latest from the Steel Wheels. Also, that discovery track from that pair of Scottish twins that I love, the Elidus. But first, here's Peter Gabriel out there. These artists work so hard for so little. Please help support them by following, sharing, and just getting their music out there and by listening. On the way, more great music. I've got the latest from the Steel Wheels. Also, that discovery track from that pair of Scottish twins that I love, the Elidus.

written for a brave man. A man who wasn't afraid to speak up for the rights of his people, whatever the cost to himself. For a man who was arrested, tortured, and killed in a jail in South Africa. For Stephen Biko.

0: about you. New music from the Steel Wheels, Go Back. And we started out with Peter Gabriel in that set, that classic Biko. You know, that was a live track and it was almost 9 minutes long. 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
0: 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I'm Laura Grant. Finally, it is that discovery track from the Elidus I was teasing earlier. This is their new single, Jasmine, on WEXT Radio.

Eric Clapton on WEXT, Gotta Get Over. Ahead of that, new music from Leon Bridges' Tears of Joy. It's off his new album, Happiness Anytime. I think you can have happiness anytime when you listen to WEXT Radio. 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And we started out with that discovery track from the Elitis, Jasmine. Make sure you follow the gals on social media to keep up with all their goings on. On the way, I've got TTB for you, the Wallflowers. But first, when you know, it's B.B. Stockwell.

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0: These Are the Days. That is the latest single from Michaela Ann. The Wallflowers ahead of that, One Headlight. Ooh, I have been there. It is not fun. And Tedeschi Trucks Band in that set, Future Soul. The title track of their latest album. You know, those guys may not be coming to SPAC this summer, but they are coming to Tanglewood on September 2nd. If you want tickets, head on over to their website. They're a great show. If you've never seen them, you want to go. On the way, I've got Casey Musgrave's latest, also Joe Cocker coming up, and the latest from Cage the Elephant.
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0: So much great music coming up in this set. I've got Xander Star Robin of the Local 518 with a new single that was produced by fellow Local 518er Simon Elijah. Casey Musgrave's latest in this set, but first, Bring My Flowers Now. All right, Tanya Tucker. No problem.

thunders or lightning. They're bright and they will never strike again. I wish I'd been a better friend, a better daughter,

music discovery with local 518er Xander Star Robin, Afraid to Be Scared, his latest single that was produced by a fellow local 518er, Simon Elijah. Give Xander Star Robin a follow on social media to keep up with all his goings on, Xander Star Robin Music, and give Simon Elijah a follow at Simon Elijah Music. And if you want to see Simon in person, he's going to be playing Gloversville this Saturday. Follow him on social media for more updates on what he's got going on. Joe Henry ahead of that, and Casey Musgraves back there. Mexico, honey. That's all for new album, Middle of Nowhere. On the way, I've got Rafael Sadiq, the latest single from Cage the Elephant I was teasing, and a bit further down the line, new music from local 518er 97 Otis. Well, before we get to that, get me a river. Try.

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0: British rock band Rockpile with Heart. Cage the Elephant's latest single ahead of that, Beaches in Tennessee. Love that new song. Can't wait for their new album to come out. And Joe Cocker started us off with that live track, Cry Me a River. On the way, I've got Morphine, taking us back to the 90s. New music from Girl Sweet Voice, the Jayhawks, and a bit further down the line, the latest from Brandon Flowers of the Killers.
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0: 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I'm Laura Grant. 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
5: 97. Yeah. This is my sin.

That is the latest from Girl Sweet Voiced Tonight. It is off her new album, Born to Kill. The Jayhawks ahead of that, keeping our heads above water, aren't we all? That is off their new album, Sanctuary Park, which is out now. And local 518er 97 Otis started us off with Macho Man in New York. It's off his new EP, Not Sure, but definitely soon. Give him a follow on social media to keep up with all his goings on and support his music. On the way, we're going to take it back to the 70s with Etta James. I've also got Bob Marley, but first, I've already won. Here's Slapdragon.

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0: I am just obsessed with this song from Brandon Flowers of The Killers, Plans. It's off his new solo album, Thrasher, his first solo album in 11 years, and it is absolutely a banger. Etta James ahead of that, Groove Me, and Slapdragon started us off with Already One. They're a Nashville-based band, and they were founded by bassist Scott Mulvihill and vocalist Laura Barons. That is off their new album, Mission Statement.
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0: So much great music on the way. I've got new music from Old Crow Medicine Show featuring Molly Tuttle. Also, the latest single from local 518er JJ's OK. But first, Paul Simon is the boy in the bubble.

0: There's that new single from local 518er JJ's Okay, Horse Girl. Pernice Brothers ahead of that, Working Girls. And the latest from Old Crow Medicine Show in that set, Last American Waltz, featuring Molly Tuttle. That is off their new album, Union Made. It was so awesome when they were in studio a few weeks back. Those guys are just fantastic. Oh my goodness, if you haven't listened to Union Made, go and do that. On the way, I've got Nikki Bloom, the latest from August Pontier, but first, here's Ray Charles on WEXT Radio.
1: Well,

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0: Nikki Bloom on WEXT Friends, How to Do It. That featured Oliver Wood. That's from Nikki's album that came out a few years ago, Avondale Drive. August Pontier ahead of that, Everywhere Isn't Texas, the title track of their debut album. It's all about how they are homesick and everywhere they go, it just isn't Texas. And Ray Charles started us off with I Got a Woman. On the way, I've got Hall & Oates, the latest from Death Cab for Cutie, and a discovery track from Sunvolt.
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2: 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My name is Walter Martin. I'm a musician and a songwriter. I'm in this band called The Walkmen from New York City. 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
0: 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I'm Laura Grant. It is music discovery time with Sunvolt. This is Serenade Song on WEXT Radio.

The Tragically Hip on WEXT. Ahead of that, the latest from Death Cab for Cutie, Stone Over Water. That is off their new album, I Built You a Tower. Great album. Check out the whole thing if you have not. And Sunvolt started us off with that Discovery track, Serenade Song. It's off the new album, Sound Signal Serenades. That is it for me today. Thank you so much for listening. Exit 97.7 and 106.1 WEXT. I'm Laura Grant. Stick around for Chris Wink. DMB at 3 is right around the corner, but to play me out, the latest from Tift Merritt.

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0: From the Central Park concert, 1994, DMB at 3 today. That's What Would You Say? 97.7 and 106.1, wextradio.org. Hey, my friend, my name's Chris Wink. Thanks for joining me. Got some fun music for you this hour, including local 518 Emily Rose Burnett, some Sam Phillips for you, too, and a cool cat named Ian Noe, N-O-E. Do you know this guy? And if you don't, he's a music discovery for you. We got that for you coming up in just a little bit.
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0: How can you mend a broken heart? I don't know. 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

It's your home for local music in the Capital District. Local 518, Emily Rose Burnett with her new song, A Familiar Hell. Same Changes was Sam Phillips from 1994, and John Mook with a cool new version of his song Shake, Shake, Dance for Me. It's going to be on a compilation from his new label called Shake It Africa, dedicated to signing the best of the new young

artist from the continent. How cool is that? What a cool tune, huh? I love that song, and I love that version right there. Now, for all intents and purposes, Appalachia has become the epicenters for some of today's biggest and brightest stars in the flourishing independent alternative country scene. Of course, you have the staples of the genre, such as Tyler Childers and Sturgill Simpson, and Chris Stapleton, all coming from Kentucky. Well, this next cat, 36-year-old Ian Noe, also comes from Kentucky. His new record, his third, is called Canyon Falls Trailer Band, 97.7 and 106.1 WEXDRadio.org. With the song The Heidelberg Fisherman's Ball, it's Ian Noe.

0: Hard liquor and soft rock. That's Maren Morris, a track that didn't ever make it on the Hero record from about 10 years ago. It's on Hero, A Second Wind. It's actually a song that never got recorded even, but was written back then. And she's recorded it now and put it on this deluxe edition that's coming out, which is great stuff. Slumber Party from Bridget Calls Me Baby from Chicago. And Corey Laitman. Their song Marching Band was a big fan favorite back in 2020. The album Seafoam, 97.7 1061 WEXTRadio.org. 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

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Cold April, that's new from Alison Russell, her record called In the Hour of Chaos. One of my favorite records right now, and it's vying for that number one slot along with Monrovia and Devin Gilfillian. They're all great records. So hard to decide, so hard. Thanks for joining me. My name's Chris Wink. Good to be with you Tuesday afternoon. Perhaps you've had days like this. Maybe good days like this or bad days. But here's the guys from Brandeis University Late Night Thoughts, WEXTRadio.org.

for an ingenue. All they ever did see in you was a sickly case of fortitude, a regrettable taste for the stone cold truth. You tell straight through your teeth, same teeth, yellow like the pages that your pen still bleeds on. They were looking for an ingenue. Imagine my surprise when they settled on you. She always thinks twice, so she's always outrun by the one who can spit it out fast.

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0: Weekdays at 4, it's the Meeting with the Boss. 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We heard The Poet and Her Vice. I love that new EP from Josie Edwards. Just came out about a month ago, almost to the date. Talking Heads with Life During Wartime. Love the album Fear of Music. You'll find the playlist at our website, wextradio.org. I'm Chris Wink. Thanks for being alive with me here on a Tuesday afternoon. For Lisa and Sue, Melissa Etheridge on the way. We'll also hear from The Church with a great classic. I've got some new music from Pokey LaFarge, too. Thanks for dropping by. It's good to be with you.
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2: 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Yeah, I do have two pianos, and yeah, it is a beautiful life.

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1: 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I'm Chris Wink. Very sad to say, news I thought I would hopefully never have to relay to you. Dolly Parton has passed.

I'm literally sitting here brokenhearted. Dolly Parton, just 80 years old, passed away. Dolly, we will always love you. Love that song. Love Coat of Many Colors. Eagle When She Flies, perhaps one of the best songs in the world. 9 to 5 and Jolene. Dolly Parton, we're missing you already. Thank you for leaving regular radio behind, my friend. It's good to be with you. We need you. We need each other today, especially. Thanks for listening. Here's Joe Bonamassa.

0: good times, end times, indeed. Goose, and the new album is called Big Modern. Were you there? 4th of July weekend. They had two nights up at SPAC this summer. This summer has just blown by way too fast. Trying to remember all the great shows. There's been some really great ones, and both nights were really pretty awesome, right? Melissa Etheridge, also awesome when she came back through town. With the new album Rise, we heard Being Alive, played that for Lisa and Sue, and we heard The Church, I know, that album from 1988, Starfish, the song Reptile. 97.7 and 106.1, we're wextradio.org on the web. Thanks for dropping by wherever you happen to be. Maybe you even have a smart speaker, and you just go up to it and you say, hey, smart speaker, play WEXT, and it does it. How does it do that? Probably because it's smart. Yeah, it's in the name, Chris. It's in the name.
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Is that really 34 years ago? 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The Revivalists with Heart Stop from the new album Get It Honest. They are out on tour. If you missed them when they were at Jazz Fest, you might still be able to catch them. I think they're dancing around the country at this point. My name is Chris Wink. Thank you for leaving regular radio behind. Thank you for joining me. And hey, Ginger, if you're listening, it was great to meet you at Music Haven this past weekend. Thanks for stopping by the tent and saying hello. And I'm very grateful for your time listening to the radio station. And thank you for your kind words. From Sydney, Australia, this is Julia Jacqueline. Get away from me. I think I'll love you soon. 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

0: Making our way home tonight with the latest from Phoebe Bridgers. The album Lost Weekend has us all losing our minds. I love it. Lost Boys is that song right there. Cardinal Sin from Willow Avalon, her album Pink Pocket Pistol. That one features Jason Isbell, in case you didn't recognize his voice in there. And we heard Elin Jewell, the Queen of the Minor Key from 2013, 97.7, 106.1, wextradio.org. Coming up this hour, I've got someone who played WEXT Fest coming your way, Shannon Taya, who, by the way, is starting up something new at Lark Hall. I'll tell you about it coming up in just a little bit. Also on the way, Dylan at Dusk from Blood on the Tracks, and I've even got a fan favorite from Jack Johnson from 2010. Can you hang out with me for a little while longer? Thanks.
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0: The ever-prolific Mr. Charlie Crockett. His new record is called Clovis, 97.7 and 106.1, wextradio.org. Here's the Hallelujah Trail.

It's your home for local music in the Capital District. Local 518 Shannon Taya. That's from her new record, The Space in Between. And the song is lovely. It is lovely. I love that song. Love's in Need of Love today with Stevie Wonder and Charlie Crockett started the set, the new record Clovis. So what's Shannon Taya doing? Well, besides touring all over the place with Keegan James, and they're doing some live streams and stuff, you should check that out. It's really cool. They're so fun. I love those guys. The whole troupe is just a bunch of great folks. Well, Shannon and the troupe kind of starting this cool new thing. It's a new open mic, and it's got a little bit of a different sort of twist on the open mic. It's kind of trying to walk away a little bit from the male-centered open mics that are out there, and there's quite a few of those. This one is a little bit different, and I think you might want to check it out. It's the first Thursdays of the month, and it's over at Lark Hall. You can find more information at the Troop Productions Instagram. You can hear all about it from Shannon yourself. The first one is coming September 3rd. Here's James Brown. He's saying, get up off of that thing. Got to get home. WEXTradio.org.

0: 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To the sea, my friend, to the sea. A fan favorite of WEXT listeners in 2010 was that album, To the Sea. The Black Keys before Jack was Nike Turner's song, You Got to Lose, from their new Peaches record. And Get Up Off of That Thing, classic James Brown from the mid-70s. 97.7, 106.1, WEXTRadio.org. Happy Tuesday evening to you. I'm so glad you're here with me. I am. You know, we're having a good time, right? So thanks for doing that. So a friend of mine said, hey, you know, I haven't heard J.D. McPherson in a while. Next hour, I'm going to take care of that for you, my friend. We're going to have a good time with a couple of songs from J.D. McPherson. All right? Thanks for leaving regular radio behind and joining me here on the radio, Dylan at Dusk, right after.
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0: Weeknights around 5:30, we're combing through Bob Dylan's catalog. We call it Dylan at Dusk. Thanks for supporting the music so that we can do that. 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
3: Twas in another lifetime, one of toil and blood, when blackness was a virtue, the road was full of mud. 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Everything up to that point had been left unresolved. 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

Ryan Beatty is a cool songwriter, does his own music, and there he is doing his own music. He was a co-write on four of the songs on Beyoncé's Cowboy Carter record. Ryan Beatty with Secret Language. 1901 was Phoenix from Wolfgang Amadeus Phoenix. We also heard Don't Let Go from Johnny Blue Skies and the Dark Clouds and Shelter from the Storm, Blood on the Tracks for Dylan to Dust Tonight, WEXTRadio.org. I'm Chris Wink. You have left regular radio behind. How's it feel? Exit 97.7 and 106.1, WEXTRadio.org. Deja vu. It's like we've been here before. Here's Crosby, Stills, Nash & Young.

0: Wow, what a trippy tune. It's a great song. Wow, love it. Devin Gilfillian, the new record is called Time Will Tell. That is Black Dog Rabbit Hole, 97.7 and 106.1 WEXTRadio.org. Susan Tedeschi with True and Good Things from the new album Saturday Night Sermon from Yarn. Thank you for leaving regular radio behind. Joining me here on a Tuesday, my name is Chris Wink. This hour, if you've been missing hearing some J.D. McPherson on the radio, I'm going to scratch that circle for you, or that itch, or something. I don't know. And I've also got the latest from Low Cut Connie, Local 518 Maggie Doherty as well. 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
0: Well, back in 2015, this became a fan favorite, and it was one of those songs, one of those covers, I should say, that I didn't think I needed. But I did, apparently. Warren Haynes with Railroad Earth and Grace Potter teaming up together to do a version of this song, WEXTRadio.org.

It's your home for local music in the Capital District this Tuesday evening. We just heard the new one from Maggie Doherty. She's awesome. Sakura is the name of the song. And we heard Nomi going back several years, almost 40 years, for Toad the Wet Sprocket's Bread and Circus record. And in fact, if they knew I was playing it, they probably would be like, wait, Chris, what? What are you doing? But isn't it fun to dig deep on things like bands like Toad the Wet Sprocket, right? And we heard the new one from Low Cut Connie. It's the album called Living in the USA. That song can't. And we heard Nomi going back several years, almost 40 years, for Toad the Wet Sprocket's Bread and Circus record. And in fact, if they knew I was playing it, they probably would be like, wait, Chris, what? What are you doing? But isn't it fun to dig deep on things like bands like Toad the Wet Sprocket, right? And we heard the new one from Low Cut Connie. It's the album called

Kacey Musgraves, her new record called Middle of Nowhere. We'll hear a classic tune from Joan Osborne. And right now, by request, a couple of songs from J.D. McPherson. WEXTRadio.org.

0: Joan Osborne taking on that great Aretha Franklin song, written by Aretha and David Watkins, called Think, from her album How Sweet It Is, 2002 for that album from Joan Osborne. Amazing. Wow. Can you imagine taking on a song that Aretha Franklin sang and actually knocking it out of the park? Yeah, right? I know. Kacey Musgraves' Dry Spell, Middle of Nowhere is her latest record. I love that her town of Golden, Texas has proclaimed itself the middle of nowhere. A lot of small towns don't do that. They pretend they're the center of the universe, and maybe they are, I guess. But they're definitely the middle of nowhere, and that's what I love about Golden, Texas. I got to go visit and get a picture of myself standing next to that sign. I wonder if Kacey would, like, stand next to the sign with me and we can, like, get our picture taken together. Probably not. But a guy can dream. Come on. Thanks for leaving regular radio behind. Got something from U2 on the way for you. And, oh, my goodness, the songs of Blind Willie Johnson. You know, if Blind Willie's not playing the song, I almost don't want to hear anybody else except the person I'm going to play for you coming up in just a little bit.
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The compilation was called God Don't Never Change, The Songs of Blind Willie Johnson. That's Soul of a Man, that version done by Tom Waits, of course. U2 with Street of Dreams, their new record is coming, and I can't wait. And we heard Driving Sideways. That was from the album Bachelor No. 2 or The Last Remains of the Dodo, Amy Mann from 2000. 97.7 and 106.1, wextradio.org. Now, I always loved Amy's band Till Tuesday when I was in pop radio way, way back in the day. And I was so happy when I came back to this type of playing popular music on the radio. And Amy was sort of a superstar in the kind of radio station that we are. So I was very happy to see that. That was really good. Orville Peck, Too Little, Too Late. 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

0: The Band of Heathens celebrating 20 years as a band with their 10th studio album called Countrysides. That song is Take the Cake. Take cake. My doctor says I should eat less of it, probably. He's been very kind to me, though. 97.7 and 106.1 WEXT. Cat Stevens before that from the Teaser and the Firecat record. And Mitski, where's my phone? Where is my phone? Anybody? Just ring me up and let me know where it is, if you find it. Thanks for hanging out. It's 97.7. It's 106.1 WEXTradio.org. So the band Cage the Elephant's got a new record coming, and we're going to hear the lead single off of it that, if you ask me, sounds a little bit like Spoon. That's coming up in just a little bit.
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0: Marley Monroe is her real name. American-born jazz and soul singer. Works primarily in the UK these days. She's been described as the Grace Jones of jazz. Here's Like a Woman from Lady Blackbird on WEXTRadio.org.

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What a Wonderful World was a version of that done by Ingrid Michaelson from her album For the Dreamers. And Won't You Come Out Tonight is new from Jesse Wells, the album Masks Off. I'm Chris Wink. 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

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And back in 2021, that became a fan favorite from Auguste Ponthier. One of my favorite discoveries that year was that EP called Faking My Own Death. The song, Harshest Critic. Beaches in Tennessee from Cage the Elephant. They sound a little like Spoon on that track. But I like it. I'm not complaining. I'm just saying, right? Let me know what you think. Do you think that? Am I off base? I'm Chris at wextradio.org. Looking for a little local 518 in your life? Mr. Camtron 5000, next. New-

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Death Cab for Cutie, this new record, I Built You a Tower. Maybe it's not quite as good as the Plans record, but man, it's a really good record. I like that song, Riptides. Jim James, Wowed Out, is his new record. Jim James from My Morning Jacket's solo record. He's all about, you know, well, literally being wowed out. There's just too much, too fast. It's just too, way too much. I'm wowed out, man. I get it. 97.7 and 106.1 WEXTRadio.org. Nicole Atkins, her new record, Drama. Let's have a listen.

0: apron. I heard my mother sing her way back when I was a child.
1: Alison Russell, an amazing record. It's called In the Hour of Chaos. And that song, Cold April, features Kara Jackson, Denisha, and Explore Pop Choir. 97.7 and 106.1 WEXT. Smokestack Lightning, classic Howlin' Wolf. And we heard Valerie June, 97.7 and 106.1 WEXTRadio.org. You know, she's got a new kind of amped up version of Smokestack Lightning that I probably should have played that next to them. Well, I wasn't thinking. I hope you enjoyed that set of music anyway. Coming up this hour, we've got some good stuff together. We're going to hang out with Blue Rodeo, Marty Wendell from the local 518, little Bob Dylan. Why not, right? Because we can. And there's a new record from Rodrigo y Gabriela, and I've got something to tell you about that coming up.
2: So he kind of clocked my piano and looked at me and said, "Two pianos, what a beautiful life." It was one of those passing comments, but it just struck me. Yeah, I do have two pianos, and yeah, it is a beautiful life.